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1: When the clouds roll in and the rain begins to fall,
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8: Heat advisory goes on until 8 p.m. on Saturday. Still looking at some very hot temperatures across the region in the short term. We will see the potential for a few showers and storms still around overnight, one or two spots. Any storm that does cross the area could be strong and gusty, a low of 74. Pop-up storm or two on the 4th of July, 97 the high, heat indices to 105. And again, we could have one or two strong storms around. I'm meteorologist Mark Thibodeau from the Weather Channel.
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11: 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Rome weather.
12: Heat advisory continues till 8 p.m. Saturday afternoon. It's been a stormy day so far in some places, and now overnight. We are still looking for the chance of a shower or thunderstorm across the region that could be gusty. Won't be as many around overnight, though, a low of 74. Back to the heat and humidity on the 4th of July. Just a small chance of a late-day storm. 97 degrees, the high. Heat index levels to 105. Use extreme caution outdoors. I'm meteorologist Mark Thibodeau from the Weather Channel. Yeah.

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8: Heat advisory goes on until 8 p.m. on Saturday. Still looking at some very hot temperatures across the region in the short term. We will see the potential for a few showers and storms still around overnight, one or two spots. Any storm that does cross the area could be strong and gusty, a low of 74. Pop-up storm or two on the 4th of July, 97 the high, heat indices to 105. And again, we could have one or two strong storms around. I'm meteorologist Mark Thibodeau from the Weather Channel. Q102.

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11: Heat advisory continues till 8 p.m. Saturday afternoon. It's been a stormy day so far in some places, and now overnight. We are still looking for the chance of a shower or thunderstorm across the region that could be gusty. Won't be as many around overnight, though, a low of 74. Back to the heat and humidity on the 4th of July. Just a small chance of a late-day storm. 97 degrees the high. Heat index levels to 105. Use extreme caution outdoors. I'm meteorologist Mark Thibodeau from the Weather Channel. Q.

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1: When the clouds roll in and the rain begins to fall,
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8: Heat advisory goes on till 8 p.m. on Saturday. Still looking at some very hot temperatures across the region in the short term. We will see the potential for a few showers and storms still around overnight in one or two spots. Any storm that does cross the area could be strong and gusty, a low of 74. Pop-up storm or two on the 4th of July, 97 the high, heat indices to 105. And again, we could have one or two strong storms around. I'm meteorologist Mark Thibodeau from the Weather Channel.

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5: Heat advisory continues till 8 p.m. Saturday afternoon. It's been a stormy day so far in some places, and now overnight, we are still looking for the chance of a shower or thunderstorm across the region that could be gusty. Won't be as many around overnight, though, a low of 74. Back to the heat and humidity on the 4th of July. Just a small chance of a late-day storm. 97 degrees, the high. Heat index levels to 105. Use extreme caution outdoors. I'm meteorologist Mark Thibodeau from the Weather Channel.

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1: 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From
2: weather. Heat advisory goes on till 8 p.m. on Saturday. Still looking at some very hot temperatures across the region in the short term. We will see the potential for a few showers and storms still around overnight, one or two spots. Any storm that does cross the area could be strong and gusty, a low of 74. Pop-up storm or two on the 4th of July, 97 the high, heat indices to 105. And again, we could have one or two strong storms around. I'm meteorologist Mark Thibodeau from the Weather Channel.

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12: Heat advisory continues till 8 p.m. Saturday afternoon. It's been a stormy day so far in some places, and now overnight. We are still looking for the chance of a shower or thunderstorm across the region that could be gusty. Won't be as many around overnight, though, a low of 74. Back to the heat and humidity on the 4th of July. Just a small chance of a late-day storm. 97 degrees, the high. Heat index levels to 105. Use extreme caution outdoors. I'm meteorologist Mark Thibodeau from the Weather Channel. Q1.

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5: Heat advisory goes on till 8 p.m. on Saturday. Still looking at some very hot temperatures across the region in the short term. We will see the potential for a few showers and storms still around overnight in one or two spots. Any storm that does cross the area could be strong and gusty, a low of 74. Pop-up storm or two on the 4th of July, 97 the high, heat indices to 105. And again, we could have one or two strong storms around. I'm meteorologist Mark Thibodeau from the Weather Channel. Q-

0: We're coming back with more of your continuous favorites on Q102. 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
12: Heat advisory continues till 8 p.m. Saturday afternoon. It's been a stormy day so far in some places, and now overnight. We are still looking for the chance of a shower or thunderstorm across the region that could be gusty. Won't be as many around overnight, though, a low of 74. Back to the heat and humidity on the 4th of July. Just a small chance of a late-day storm. 97 degrees the high. Heat index levels to 105. Use extreme caution outdoors. I'm meteorologist Mark Thibodeau from the Weather Channel.

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2: Heat advisory goes on till 8 p.m. on Saturday. Still looking at some very hot temperatures across the region in the short term. We will see the potential for a few showers and storms still around overnight, one or two spots. Any storm that does cross the area could be strong and gusty, a low of 74. Pop-up storm or two on the 4th of July, 97 the high, heat indices to 105. And again, we could have one or two strong storms around. I'm meteorologist Mark Thibodeau from the Weather Channel.

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11: weather. Heat advisory continues till 8 p.m. Saturday afternoon. It's been a stormy day so far in some places, and now overnight. We are still looking for the chance of a shower or thunderstorm across the region that could be gusty. Won't be as many around overnight, though, a low of 74. Back to the heat and humidity on the 4th of July. Just a small chance of a late-day storm. 97 degrees the high. Heat index levels to 105. Use extreme caution outdoors. I'm meteorologist Mark Thibodeau from the Weather Channel. Yeah.

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3: Heat advisory goes on till 8 p.m. on Saturday. Still looking at some very hot temperatures across the region in the short term. We will see the potential for a few showers and storms still around overnight in one or two spots. Any storm that does cross the area could be strong and gusty, a low of 74. Pop-up storm or two on the 4th of July, 97 the high, heat indices to 105. And again, we could have one or two strong storms around. I'm meteorologist Mark Thibodeau from the Weather Channel. Q102.

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10: Rome weather.
11: Heat advisory continues till 8 p.m. Saturday afternoon. It's been a stormy day so far in some places, and now overnight. We are still looking for the chance of a shower or thunderstorm across the region that could be gusty. Won't be as many around overnight, though, a low of 74. Back to the heat and humidity on the 4th of July. Just a small chance of a late-day storm. 97 degrees the high. Heat index levels to 105. Use extreme caution outdoors. I'm meteorologist Mark Thibodeau from the Weather Channel.

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3: Heat advisory goes on till 8 p.m. on Saturday. Still looking at some very hot temperatures across the region in the short term. We will see the potential for a few showers and storms. Still around overnight, one or two spots. Any storm that does cross the area could be strong and gusty, a low of 74. Pop-up storm or two on the 4th of July, 97 the high, heat indices to 105. And again, we could have one or two strong storms around. I'm meteorologist Mark Thibodeau from the Weather Channel.

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11: Heat advisory continues till 8 p.m. Saturday afternoon. It's been a stormy day so far in some places, and now overnight. We are still looking for the chance of a shower or thunderstorm across the region that could be gusty. Won't be as many around overnight, though, a low of 74. Back to the heat and humidity on the 4th of July. Just a small chance of a late-day storm. 97 degrees the high. Heat index levels to 105. Use extreme caution outdoors. I'm meteorologist Mark Thibodeau from the Weather Channel.

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2: Heat advisory goes on till 8 p.m. on Saturday. Still looking at some very hot temperatures across the region in the short term. We will see the potential for a few showers and storms still around overnight in one or two spots. Any storm that does cross the area could be strong and gusty, a low of 74. Pop-up storm or two on the 4th of July, 97 the high, heat indices to 105. And again, we could have one or two strong storms around. I'm meteorologist Mark Thibodeau from the Weather Channel.

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9: Heat advisory continues till 8 p.m. Saturday afternoon. It's been a stormy day so far in some places, and now overnight, we are still looking for the chance of a shower or thunderstorm across the region that could be gusty. Won't be as many around overnight, though, a low of 74. Back to the heat and humidity on the 4th of July. Just a small chance of a late-day storm. 97 degrees, the high. Heat index levels to 105. Use extreme caution outdoors. I'm meteorologist Mark Thibodeau from the Weather Channel. Q-1.

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7: Heat advisory goes out until 8 p.m. this evening. The rest of the 4th of July, we'll see the chance of an isolated storm or two. Going to be hot, humid otherwise, 97 the high. Heat index levels to 105. And like we've seen these last few days, any storm that does pop up could be strong. Tonight's low eventually getting down to 75, maybe an isolated storm. Better chance of storms on Sunday afternoon, still a high of 96. I'm meteorologist Mark Thibodeau from the Weather Channel.

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6: Heat advisory goes on through the evening hours. Maybe a pop-up storm or two the rest of the day. Otherwise, sunny and hot. 97 degrees the high. Heat index levels could approach 105. And then tonight's low drops down to about 75. There could be an isolated storm. A few pop-up storms early Sunday, then storms likely later in the day. Clouds and sun otherwise. Still averaging highs up in the mid-90s. I'm meteorologist Mark Thibodeau from the Weather Channel. Q100.

0: Q102. With America 250 happening this weekend, you're going to hear a lot of beautiful performances and renditions of the national anthem.
1: Yeah, well, I mean, you'll hear like America the Beautiful. You'll hear a lot of songs. You should hear all the hits. The American hits.
0: When I saw this viral video of this person singing the national anthem, I closed my eyes and I'm like, that's beautiful. And then I opened my eyes and I said, ah! Because when I saw who it was,
1: yeah,
0: it was not what I was expecting.
1: Is that right?
0: It's coming up next.
1: Q102.

0: Northwest Georgia's number one, Q102.
1: So many times you hear celebrities who either beautifully perform the national anthem.
0: Oh, yeah.
1: Or they butcher it.
0: Oh, yeah.
1: Absolutely.
0: And we've had some interesting ones over the years.
1: Absolutely. But this certainly took me by surprise. Listen to this character singing the national anthem and try to guess who it is.
0: Okay.
2: Whose broad stripes and...

0: streaming.
1: Is this supposed to be like Buzz Lightyear or something?
2: No.
1: It sounds like he's got a really big voice.
2: You can hear at the beginning, you hear a woman mumble something. She says, it's scary.
1: Is it Count Dracula?
2: No.
1: Is it the Count?
2: No.
1: Who is it?
2: It's Ronald McDonald. I want you to picture Ronald McDonald singing.
1: He's always had a great voice.
0: And the rockets are
1: wow, and the hair of an angel, really. Lovely.
2: When the video panned to him, because at first you couldn't see who was singing it, and you're like, oh, that sounds nice, and then

0: surprised, and it was weird seeing Ronald McDonald sing the national anthem.
1: I mean, you didn't expect him to have that kind of talent, but his talent is unbelievable there.
0: I don't know.
1: It's undeniable that he sounds good.
0: Yeah, I guess.
1: Okay.
0: All right, so let's play Guess What Character Is Singing the National Anthem.
1: Wait a minute. So these are all going to be characters that are singing our national anthem?
0: Yes.
1: Okay, I thought you were going to ask me if it was like
0: characters.
1: Russia or China or whatever. Okay.
0: Why?
1: Like, I don't know. Okay.
0: That
1: like,
0: doesn't make any sense.
1: Whose anthem it would be.
2: Oh, say, can you see? Mm.
1: Oh, I know that would take...
0: Who is it?
1: Is that Oscar the Grouch?
0: No.
1: No, it's... is it... Is it Mo from The Simpsons?
0: Close.
1: Who is it?
0: It's Krusty the Clown.
1: Oh, Krusty the Clown from The Simpsons. Okay.
0: He didn't do a very good job at all.
1: No, you wouldn't think.
0: Didn't
1: he doesn't respect anything,
0: no,
1: right?
0: No. How about this one you should get right away.
1: Okay.
3: Oh, say, can you see by the
1: That's Kermit the Frog.
0: It is Kermit.
1: Yeah.
3: What's so proud?
1: All right, that's enough, Kermit.
0: You know what? More
1: perpetually
0: Kermit?
1: Going
0: oh, so
1: through
0: nice.
1: His voice changing.
0: Oh, I thought it was good.
1: Who else?
0: This one is really hard and went viral in the late 80s.
1: Okay.
4: Oh, say, can you see by the dawn's early light?
1: I don't know.
4: By the dawn's early light.
0: It's Sonic the Hedgehog.
1: Oh, I've never heard that voice before in my life.
0: I know. I was surprised by that one,
1: okay.
0: too. Who knew?
1: Who else?
0: This is an entire family, okay? Let's see if you can guess it. You have to listen to the whole family sing it.
1: All right.
5: Oh, say, can you see by the dawn's early light?
6: What so proudly hailed
7: at the twilight's last gleaming.
1: That's the giveaway.
7: We'll always love you.
1: Nice musical interlude.
0: Right.
1: I didn't expect that Family Guy.
0: No, that is Family Guy.
1: Yeah,
0: yes.
1: Okay. Yeah. Thank you.
0: Okay. Q102.
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0: 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We're having a big 4th of July party and inviting some of your neighbors. Should you invite all of your neighbors? You're going to get the whole story. Then you'll be the judge. Couples Court is coming up next.
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15: Heat advisory goes out until 8 p.m. this evening. The rest of the 4th of July, we'll see the chance of an isolated storm or two. Going to be hot, humid, otherwise 97 the high. Heat index levels to 105. And like we've seen these last few days, any storm that does pop up could be strong. Tonight's low eventually getting down to 75, maybe an isolated storm. Better chance of storms on Sunday afternoon, still a high of 96. I'm meteorologist Mark Thibodeau from the Weather Channel.
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3: This is what she wants to do.
1: One problem.
3: My daughter wants to do a spa weekend for her 16th birthday.
2: And I'm being deprived of going there because I'm a guy?
1: You decide the outcome.
4: All right, Gabby, you got to be happy to hear that, right?
3: Yeah, I mean, we can have a family dinner when we get back in town.
1: It's Couples Court on the Anna and Raven Show.
4: Every day a couple joins us to let us know what their disagreement is about. And then it's up for you to decide who's right. Nick and Melissa. Melissa, let's start with you. What's going on?
5: Okay, guys, so we're having a 4th of July party, like a huge bash. I'm inviting, I don't know, half the neighborhood, fireworks, the whole nine yards. And I think we should invite these other neighbors. We don't know them, I don't know. I just feel like they're going to see it. They're going to see all the neighbors going. Like, it feels bad not to invite them.
6: Nick, what's your side of this?
7: Yeah, she just said it. We don't know them. They just kind of moved in. It's like, hey, we're essentially just inviting strangers over. We know the other people really well. Like, it would just be awkward.
6: Sometimes it's weird, though, when your neighbors, like, are they, like, right next to you?
5: Yeah, they're right next door. Like, I mean, how do you, I don't know. It just seems rude, you know? And what does it matter if there are people we don't know? I mean, there are going to be so many people there. What does it matter?
4: One year, I got invited to a neighbor's Christmas party, and I went. We had a lovely time, right? The following year, they didn't invite us.
6: Yeah.
4: And, like, I rationalized it. Like, well, it was COVID, so maybe it was a smaller crowd. But I saw other neighbors that were there. I could see into their family room. And I remember thinking, like, well, why didn't we make the list this year? Again, at the end of the day, do I really care? Probably not. But I could see how it's awkward if you could look into somebody's yard and see that they're having everybody over and you haven't even been invited. I don't think there's anything wrong with introducing yourself and saying, if you want to stop by for a drink, please do.
6: Well, listen, I mean, I've been to the party. I've had, you know, neighborhood events go on that we weren't invited to. And there is kind of that feeling of, well, looks like everybody else is headed there. Why not us? On the other hand, strangers in my yard on a big holiday during a party isn't also something that I envy. Sometimes with the neighbor that's right next door, though, you're doing yourself a favor and being preemptive, especially on, like, 4th of July. You've got fireworks planned and all that. Let's say they're the only people that aren't invited, and let's say you start lighting your fireworks and they complain. You're being preemptive by inviting them, right? Now they feel included. They're going to be tolerant of whatever it is you have going on. The guy who owned my house before me told me, he's like, next time send the neighbor to a hotel. I've got an elderly woman next to me, you know, and we were like, we really don't want to invite her. He's like, just send her to a hotel.
4: I mean, I don't think that's a real thing. If I was an elderly woman and, like, my neighbor called me and said, will you go to the Marriott? I'd be like, no, I'm good. This is my house.
6: I don't know. Marge seems down.
4: I don't know. Let's see what the audience has to say, because they may agree with you, Melissa. What's the big deal? Like, just be neighborly. You don't really know them well. Maybe you will get to know them. Just say hi. Like, we're having a party for the 4th. If you want to come over and meet some of the neighbors, please do. But they may see Nick's side, too. You don't want strangers at your house, and essentially, they're still strangers.
6: 1-800-330-9999. Whose side are you on? It's the Couples Court with Anna and Raven.
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4: Nick and Melissa are planning a 4th of July party. They got a big one planned. They have a bunch of the neighbors that they've been friends with for years that are coming. And Melissa says they've got these new neighbors that moved in next door. They don't know them at all. They haven't said three words to them. So she thinks, well, we should invite them. They can see into our yard. They're going to see that we're having a massive party. Mm,
6: yeah, Nick, this thinks that's weird. He's like, listen, these other people that are coming, they're neighbors. And by the way, this isn't just a neighborhood party. I mean, there's going to be other people there, too. But they're neighbors that are coming. He says, we're friends with them. We've been friends with them for years. We don't even know these people. They're strangers.
4: Would you extend the invite or just skip it this year? 1-800-330-9999. Tana and Raven.
0: Oh, invite them. Totally invite them. This way, you can actually get to know your neighbors, and you can they can now, with new people, it'll be nice for them to meet all the neighbors all at once. Mm. So if you don't like them, you don't have to hang out with them, but enjoy them, and it's a good way to start off being a neighbor. 4th of July, having a party, invite them.
4: Whose side are you on? 1-800-330-9999. Couples Court.
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0: 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Nick and Melissa are having a big 4th of July party and a lot of family and friends, but also there's some select neighbors that they've been friends with for years that are invited. They have these new neighbors next door that they don't know that well at all. They've barely ever spoken to them. Melissa says we should at least extend an invite. They'll be able to literally see into our yard and see that there's other neighbors there.
1: Yeah, that's one of those things, right? When you're looking over and you're wondering, oh, why not me? It is sad. But Nick says these people are strangers. Do we really want to start today? Do we want to start with a holiday party? Come on.
0: Would you invite them? 1-800-330-9999. Couples Court, whose side are you on?
2: Hey, I'm on her side. That's the rudest thing ever. This guy needs to get a life.
1: Yeah.
2: Especially if they're brand new neighbors, you know?
1: Yeah, I mean, I think the fact that they are new neighbors makes it easier to invite them, right? Because they're probably not going to come over with any sort of expectations, even. They're going to come over, they're going to say hello, be polite, and then they're going to go back to their house and conspire and talk about everybody that they just met and figure out who in their neighborhood is crazy.
0: Yeah, kind of.
1: Here's the thing with me. If I don't invite you, it's not because there's something wrong with you. It's because I'm a misbehavior, and I don't want any witnesses. That's why.
0: Good. Hey, Carol, whose side are you on?
3: I'm on the wife's side. I think it's a nice thing to do to invite them. I think it's mean not to. How can you do that when everybody else is going to be over and they're next door and they're going to be looking? Take the high road, invite them. They may be great, and they may be nice, and it may be the beginning of a friendship.
0: Right. And if they don't show up, they don't show up. At least you're the bigger person.
3: Exactly.
0: You did it.
1: You know what you do? If you're Nick... You just have them bring, because they're definitely going to ask if you need them to bring anything. Just have them bring something of your favorite.
0: Keg. I need you to bring a keg. Is that okay?
1: That seems like a bit
3: much. Yes, thank you. Bye.
1: Hey, Cooper, whose side are you on?
4: We think that you should invite the neighbor.
1: Seems nice, right? It's the nice thing to do.
4: Yeah.
1: Well, my neighbors brought me all sorts of things. When we moved into the neighborhood, there was cookies. There was that fruit bowl. It was very impressive.
5: Whatever. Give them a hot dog and a burger and let them hang out.
0: Exactly.
6: The verdict is in. Jury foreman, what are the results?
0: Melissa, our audience agreed with you today. It doesn't hurt to extend the invite. I mean, they're your next door neighbors. What's the problem? Maybe they stop by, maybe they don't, but at least it's off your chest.
3: Exactly. Like, you know, I don't want to hurt anybody's feelings. You know how... Have you ever had that feeling where you were the one who was excluded, like nobody's inviting you to the table, you know, or you have your nose pressed up against the glass watching everybody else have a good time and you're all by yourself? That feels terrible. Like, I don't want that to happen to these people. They could be really nice. Who knows?
1: I like to think about glancing over to my neighbor's yard and seeing their nose pressed against the glass.
7: I've never had that feeling.
1: He's like,
3: no,
1: I'd rather be alone.
7: Invited.
3: Right. No, I had that feeling when I was in college. I remember being in this house, and we all were looking out the window into the yard next door, and these people were having a party. That's why I feel bad about it. Like, it brings me back to that.
0: In college, you just go, though.
1: Right.
0: Yeah, you show up.
1: In college, you and your girls would be like, what?
0: All right. If you have a problem, too, send an email. CouplesCore@annonraven.com.
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0: America 250 happening this weekend. And we're putting producer John against AI. Each of them will be given a historical event, and each will create a song, and then you'll decide who did a better job, John with his soul or the robot.
1: Yeah, Anna, this is what I love. It's fun and educational. Gets you right in the mood for the 4th.
0: Today, the Gold Rush. It's coming up next.
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13: Heat advisory goes on through the evening hours. Maybe a pop-up storm or two the rest of the day. Otherwise, sunny and hot. 97 degrees the high. Heat index levels could approach 105. And then tonight's low drops down to about 75. There could be an isolated storm. A few pop-up storms early Sunday, then storms likely later in the day. Clouds and sun otherwise, still averaging highs up in the mid-90s. I'm meteorologist Mark Thibodeau from the Weather Channel.

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1: Producer Dan versus AI for America at 215. John versus AI for America.
2: No pressure, John, but if you blow this, you've given control of this country for the next 250 years, this great land, to the robots, to AI.
3: I can't let down America.
0: Wait, yeah. My favorite part was that AI called you Dan first and then changed your name to John. And I just let it ride because I was like, you know what? That's what AI decided John's name is.
3: All right, you know what? It's already off to a bad start. Sounds like 1-0 me so far.
0: Oh, okay. Gosh. So here's how it works. All week long, producer John will be joining us, and he will be singing a song about an American historical event celebrating 250. And then we'll see who did a better job at the song, producer John or AI, where I plugged in four words to see what it said.
3: Right, a soul. Or lack of a soul.
2: Oh, yeah.
0: Yes.
2: You know, in the history of this great country, John, so many different historical events have really been lost over time.
3: It's true.
2: If you will. And if we don't remember these things, if we don't bring it back, if we don't teach the children a better way for tomorrow, Anna, they'll be lost forever.
0: Right.
3: That's right. That's right.
0: We're going to flash back to the gold rush. Started in 1848 after somebody found some gold in California. Suddenly, everybody thought they were going to become millionaires. Thousands of people packed up, headed west. Most of them ended up not finding anything except debt from all the money they paid for shovels.
3: That's right.
0: All right, John, sing about the gold rush.
3: You got it. Heading out California way to find the American dream. Sifting through the sand and rocks, there's gold in them there streams. It wasn't about getting rich, the impact is much greater than it seems. It turned a quiet settlement in San Francisco Bay into the booming city we know it as today. It moved the population westward, though many prospered.

0: Doomed to fail. Western infrastructure was the gift of those who did prevail.
1: Wow.
2: That was so,
0: Soul.
2: The hair on my arm stood up.
0: Thank you.
2: That was really nice.
1: It was actually like you taught somebody. I feel like you were talking to a classroom.
0: Yeah,
1: almost.
0: Man. I get into the history, yeah. All right? You know why? Because I'm a living, breathing human being who loves America.
2: Well,
0: not like
2: decide.
0: This robot.
1: I thought there was going to be some jokes in there. I apologize.
2: No, it was so good.
1: Pretty historically relevant.
2: So good.
1: And, you know, right. It hit a lot of the things. Hit the nail on the head, if you will.
2: Let's
1: By the way, I went out there to get rich. Gold fever crazy.
2: How did AI do?
1: Hmm.

0: I mean,
1: it sounds like the new release
2: from
1: Mumford
2: and Sons. But how much did you learn from that?
0: Okay. No.
2: I told you guys about how the city of San Francisco was founded.
0: Yeah, true.
2: All right?
0: Yeah.
2: It even played in the same key as me.
0: I know, but that was weird.
2: It was a minor key, but still.
0: Yeah.
1: It was catchy, though. It was like... I almost felt like there was going to be some sort of Irish
2: dance. You guys could have clapped in the back while I was singing.
0: I'm going to give that one to producer John. I think John did a
1: better job. In what world?
3: I mean... It was dust and gold.
2: Oh, like, this is the Kenny Loggins version.
1: Yeah. Yeah. Oh, I like that, too. It's kind of good. Coming up in Top Gun 3, Q102.
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0: Q102. Nobody loves fireworks more than Raven does.
1: I would say there might be some people out there that love them as much as me, but that statement is correct. I love fireworks. I think it's a huge part of the 4th of July. Here we go, America.
0: Raven has a game that he has concocted. It is called, is it a firework in Raven's garage, or is it an 80s band?
1: Yeah. I mean, two things that I know a lot about. They're like right in my wheelhouse.
0: Right. And apparently you name fireworks. They each have names.
1: Yeah. Okay. Yeah, they have cool names.
0: All right.
1: I'll explain.
0: You'll play. It's coming up next. Q102.

0: Oh, I love this.
1: Raven loves his fireworks. So we're going to play a game. He's got a garage filled with them getting ready for America 250. Yeah. Doesn't seem safe to me, but okay. And he says that they have names. Fireworks actually have names.
2: Yeah. I mean, they have very creative names. You know, the names of fireworks, Anna, they're designed to do two things. Number one, provoke an emotion, right? Yeah. Like get you fired up about it. You know, talk about something that you might be excited about. Mm-hmm. But also to create kind of like a visual, too, for you to understand what it's going to look like. But however, the correlation between those 80s bands and movies and other titles that you might be familiar with, sometimes it's very close. It's just a fork in the road.
1: All right. So you're going to name a firework for an 80s band, and I have to guess which it is.
2: Exactly.
1: Okay.
2: All right, let's start with an easy one here. They call Popo Magnet. Popo Magnet. What do you think that is?
1: Popo Magnet, like a police magnet. I see what they did there.
2: Yeah.
1: That is definitely a firework, not an 80s band.
2: You are correct.
1: Thank you.
2: A firework.
1: Yes.
2: Here's what it sounds like. Be happy to know that is in the repertoire for this year.
1: That seems like a Popo Magnet. Yes.
2: Yeah. How about this one? How about Naughty Naughty? Naughty Naughty. What do you think that is?
1: Naughty Naughty sounds like a terrible 80s band.
2: Oh my gosh, you're correct once again. I can't believe it. See, Naughty Naughty is actually the name of a song from a terrible 80s band named Danger Danger.
1: Oh, also, I see what they did there.
2: Yeah, you're doing pretty good
1: so
2: far.
1: They love repetition. That's doing great. Okay.
2: How about this one? How about Wasp Attack? Wasp Attack. Do you think that's a firework or do you think that is a band?
1: Wasp Attack, I'm going to guess, is a firework?
2: You are incorrect.
1: No.
2: I'm sorry. It's a Wasp. Big band in the 80s. The song is actually called I Want to Be Somebody, but... Wasp. Yeah.
1: Okay.
2: All right. Not bad, though.
1: Right,
2: how about this one? Okay. New York Salute. New York Salute.
1: New York Salute has to be a firework.
2: You are correct once again.
1: Okay.
2: Actually, if you're going up to get fireworks right now, let me just endorse the New York Salute finale. This is a lot of bang for your buck, man. Every year, I say that I just need more of them. I bought 6 of those this year.
1: Seems like too many.
2: No, it's really not when you're talking about America. How about Wicked Pissa? Wicked Pissa, spelled P-I-S-S-A-H. Wicked Pissa.
1: Is that like a Boston 80s band?
2: I'm sorry, you're incorrect.
1: Gosh.
2: That is a firework. And a surprising bargain. Just $44 a cake.
1: Okay.
2: I buy like 4 of those every single year.
1: Again, too many.
2: You're doing all right at this game so far, though.
1: Yeah.
2: How about Easy Come, Easy Go?
1: That's
2: Is that an 80s band or a firework?
1: That's got to be an 80s band. Easy Come, Easy Go?
2: You're not bad here. It's a song from Winger.
1: Easy come, easy go.
2: Do you remember Winger?
1: No.
2: The guy had the whitest teeth.
1: No.
2: And he used to do these leg kicks, and he played bass.
1: Isn't that every 80s band?
2: It's a lot of them, to be fair. All right, I've got one last one for you, okay? Boys to Men. Boys to Men. End of the Road.
1: That's an 80s band.
2: I'm sorry, you're incorrect.
1: What?
2: It actually happens to be both. Listen up. It even has the members of Boys to Men on the side of the cake.
1: What?
2: Yeah.
1: Who saw that coming?
2: Nobody. When I was in the store, I was like, wait a minute, this can't be. Turns out it's both.
1: Fascinating.
2: Oh, I know. And it's good bang for your buck if you're looking to make a purchase.
1: And
2: out
1: I
2: there.
1: Apologize if you live in Raven's neighborhood.
2: Well, you know, hey, happy birthday, America. Q102. When the clouds roll in and the rain begins to fall, there's a dripping in your attic and a puddle in the hall. 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
1: As America celebrates 250, if you had to take the citizenship test right now, 10 questions, you need 6 to pass. Would you be able to do it? Do you know enough about basic American history and how the government works? But we decided it was time to ask our coworkers if they could do it. Let's see how you compare against them. It's coming up next.
0: Q102.

0: Q102.
1: America is celebrating its 250th birthday / anniversary this weekend. If you were to take an American citizenship test right now, would you be able to pass?
0: Oh, I'm sure I could score 100, Anna. I told you, I've got 5 America t-shirts all for this week.
1: You said that, but today you're just wearing a random fireworks t-shirt. That doesn't count as America.
0: No, it's got 250 fireworks on the back. It says, right. God bless America. Thank you. What else more do you need?
1: To pass the test, you need 6 out of 10. So we had producer Sophia went around the office and asked our coworkers,
2: how many amendments does the Constitution have?
3: 10?
2: Incorrect.
1: It's not 10. What is it?
0: It's 27 or 43?
2: It's 27.
0: Yes! Look at me,
1: yeah, but
0: America!
1: You it's not multiple choice. You don't get to write 27.
0: I mean, are you sure it's not? Because if they did ABC, I would know it.
2: What are the first 10 amendments called?
1: What are they, Raven?
0: Obviously, the Bill of Rights. Come on.
2: Bill of Rights. Okay. Yes!
1: See? Not so bad.
0: Thank you. All See that? I'm 2 for 2. Yeah. I get to stay.
1: Mm-hmm.
2: What is the supreme law of the land?
0: Well, you know, my mommy would always say, do unto others as you'd like to do to yourself.
1: Oh,
0: but
1: funny.
0: The supreme law is all citizens are born with, all men are born with inalienable rights and, you know, right.
1: Yeah. That's also not what Tristan said. He said
4: the golden rule.
1: Not the golden rule.
0: Oh, say please.
2: The Constitution. What does the Constitution do?
1: The Constitution. What does the Constitution do, Raven?
0: Well, I mean, it tells us how to govern ourselves, basically. It sets the rules and parameters for how we're going to operate this government.
1: That's actually what Tristan said, too, and it's right.
4: What do you mean? It lays out the government. It tells you exactly what it is. Like, here's the rules. Here's how it works. Here's how you amend it. Here's everybody's job.
2: Perfect. Good job.
1: Yeah.
0: I mean, the golden rule is still say please.
1: Yeah, right.
0: If you say please, then, you know, you're going to do better off. But okay.
2: What is one right or freedom from the First Amendment?
5: Freedom of press?
2: Yeah.
5: Is that actually it?
2: Yeah.
5: Wow, I'm good.
1: It's not just press. I mean, freedom of speech.
0: Freedom of speech is the big one.
1: I mean, that's literally what we do every single day is freedom of speech.
0: Right.
2: How many U.S. senators are there?
0: Oh, gosh.
1: Come on, this is an easy one.
0: Is it 100?
5: That I actually don't know. 52?
2: 100. 2 for each state.
1: Right.
0: Yeah. Right, but then I feel like...
1: The other one is hard to figure out.
0: Yeah.
1: So that's the one where people get all tripped up.
0: Okay.
1: What is that one? How many
0: representatives? The House of Rep?
1: Yeah, how many reps there are or something like that?
0: A lot,
1: yeah.
0: Probably too many.
1: True.
2: How many voting members are in the House of Representatives?
1: There you go.
0: Okay.
1: That's the question.
0: Is it... let me take a guess here. It's not 3... Is it... 313?
1: I think it's more than that.
2: 25? Close. 435.
1: Yeah. Well, she's not close.
0: Right there.
1: No,
0: right.
1: Yeah.
0: No.
1: I thought it was over 400.
0: It's a lot.
1: Yeah.
0: Okay.
1: It's not 25, though.
0: Yeah. I was going to say 3.

0: and the, oh gosh, the executive, the judicial, and the legislative.
1: Legislative, judicial, and executive.
2: Congrats. Yeah, good job.
3: Yep.
0: He sounds like he's Googling.
4: Who wrote the Declaration of Independence?
1: Thomas Jefferson.
4: Correct.
3: Yes.
0: Oh, well, he got it out before I got to say it.
3: Yeah, you knew that one. I think everybody, well, maybe. I shouldn't say everybody knows that. Not everybody knows that Thomas Jefferson wrote the Declaration of Independence.
0: There was a lot of people in the room.
3: Yeah, one last one.
4: Why does the flag have 13 stripes?
0: It was the original colonies.
3: That's right.
5: The 13 colonies.
4: Yes.
3: Woo!
0: Look at that. I get to stay. I mean, I got like a 90.
3: Yeah.
0: Q102.
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3: Are you traveling this summer? We want to see pictures of your food. Yeah, your food. Like the actual meals that you're eating.
0: I just can't wait to be near the water and have a massive lobster roll and a bunch of oysters. And they bring them out on that little tray, and people go, then when they walk by, they go, sir, that looks like delicious oysters. That's great. I hope that you two are enjoying it. And I go, no. These are for me.
3: Right.
0: They're just for me.
3: You eat.
0: She doesn't eat any of them.
3: You eat an astronomical amount of oysters in one sitting. We've decided that it's probably not healthy.
0: I mean,
3: but
0: the amount.
3: None of that matters.
0: Yeah, it pumps me up.
3: Yeah.
0: Makes me feel great.
3: Here's the thing. We want to see your vacation foods. We want you to brag about where you were and what you ate and why it was so good. And then we're going to kind of pitch you against each other at the end of the summer. We're going to pick one person who had the best meal and reward them with a $500 DoorDash gift card. So submit it at annaandraven.com. Don't forget to take pictures of your food when you're traveling.
0: You're walking by and you think that I'm just, like she's breaking up with me or something because I'm just streaming tears from the fresh horseradish.
3: Yeah.
0: Oh, man. Mm-hmm. Very spicy. Q102.
11: Heat advisory goes out until 8 p.m. this evening. The rest of the 4th of July, we'll see the chance of an isolated storm or two. Going to be hot, humid, otherwise 97 the high. Heat index levels to 105. And like we've seen these last few days, any storm that does pop up could be strong. Tonight's low eventually getting down to 75, maybe an isolated storm. Better chance of storms on Sunday afternoon, still a high of 96. I'm meteorologist Mark Thibodeau from the Weather Channel. 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
1: They could be hot. They could be cold. Anna and Raven play Am I Close?
2: We were so close! So close.
0: Celebrating America 250, and producer Justin is teaching us about all the historical things that we probably should have learned about in high school and middle school, but we kind of forgot, but we think we know.
3: Well, there's American lore, Anna. Things that, again, you hear about it and you go, I know totally what that's about. It has to do with the history of our country. But then when you start saying it out loud, somebody gives you the cockeye and goes, nope, that doesn't make sense.
0: Producer Justin, what is today's topic?
4: Today we are going to discuss the Louisiana Purchase.
3: Okay.
4: When was it? How did it come about? And what did it actually do?
0: Okay, so here's how it works. 30 seconds on the clock. Raven gets to talk about what he thinks happened. And then I also have 30 seconds to do the same. Raven, I'm going to be honest with you. I don't think I know this.
3: That's why you're going first this time.
0: Oh, gosh. All right, this is going to be embarrassing. I don't know why there's... I must have been absent that day. All right, I'm on your mark. Get set. Go. Louisiana Purchase. We bought Louisiana.
3: Yeah.
0: That I'm 100% certain of. I'm assuming that the British owned it, and there was like some kind of situation where we were given an opportunity, like first right of refusal, and then we came forward and we said, yep, we'll take it because it's awesome. And then we paid, like, my guess back then, it was probably like $7,000 for
3: it. A lot of money.
0: And it ended up being the greatest purchase of all time. The end.
3: Mm.
0: All right, 30 seconds on the clock. Go.
3: It was a long time ago. America was still a relatively young country, but we were going out there exploring into the West. But there was all sorts of stakes and claims out there. So I believe it was Jefferson put together a deal, or it was during his time put together a deal. The Louisiana Purchase more than doubled the size of the United States. It wasn't hundreds of thousands, and I think it was something like, it was in the millions. It was in the tens of millions. It was a huge amount for that day, but now when you hear it, you're like, it's like a building.
0: Time. All right, are we close?
4: Pretty close. Raven, again, pretty close, not bad. Anna, you nailed it that they dangled the offer in front of us. It was Thomas Jefferson. The year was 1803, and the French controlled the territory of Louisiana. They had acquired it from Spain a few years before that, and the port of New Orleans. The port of New Orleans was going to duty all American cargo going in and out and up and down the Mississippi River. So Jefferson wanted to do something about that.
3: Everything was going to get mad expensive, yo.
0: Right.
4: Meanwhile, Napoleon Bonaparte was trying to fend off a revolt in one of his other territories and trying to fund a war against the British. And so he was desperate for cash. So Jefferson had sent over some negotiators, including future President James Monroe, to work out a deal for rights to New Orleans. And while they were there, Napoleon said, you can have the entire territory because I don't even want to be in North America anymore.
0: Was it $7,000?
4: It was $15
3: million. $15 million.
0: You were a lot closer.
3: $15 million and $7 grand.
4: Yeah,
0: that's a lot of money.
3: We both won.
4: Worked out to
3: a lot of money.
4: 3 cents per acre. But still, it was an incredibly low price. But the U.S. still couldn't afford it. So the U.S. had to borrow money from British and Dutch banks in order to finance the whole project. But they were more than happy to help as long as it kept France out of the New World.
0: Interesting.
3: It was big, though. Doubled the size of the country.
4: Doubled the size of the country, and it's still that purchase, what originally was bought, still accounts for 26% of the U.S.
0: And that explains why New Orleans is so French.
3: Q102.
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0: If you're going to be traveling this summer, we don't want to see pictures of, I don't know, beaches or maybe national monuments. Nope, that's not what we want. We want to see pictures of your food.
3: Well, I mean, I do like Mount Rushmore and stuff like that. But I think that the food is a big part of the experience.
0: Yes, yeah. We're trying to see who had the best meal while they were on vacation. Take that photo, send it to us at annaandraven.com. Let us know where you were, what made it so good. And we're going to pick one winner at the end of the summer to win a $500 DoorDash gift card.
3: So imagine what that meal would be like.
0: Right, because then when you go home and you're sad because you have to go back to work, you just order takeout, make your life a little easier.
3: Eat your emotions. I've done that before.
0: Yeah. Again, annaandraven.com, Anna and Raven's Vacation Foods.
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0: Northwest Georgia's number one, Q102. It is a big, big weekend for America, celebrating 250. But amongst the fireworks and the concerts and all the other festivals that are going on, there's another thing that everyone's been talking about.
1: The team at the National Institute of Standards and Technology, one of the nation's oldest physical science labs, is building something to stand the test of time. A time capsule marking America's 250th birthday.
0: A time capsule.
2: Was that like a die grinder I heard in the background working with like concrete and rebar?
0: Oh, it's a ton. The time capsule weighs 1 ton. They're not messing around with this thing.
2: Okay.
1: Once completed, engineer Mike Barilla says the vessel, weighing a ton, will be buried 10 to 15 feet underground. Ground outside Independence Hall in Philadelphia on July 4th.
2: Yeah, well, it's certainly below the frost line.
0: Yeah.
2: I mean, 10 feet down.
0: Yeah, 10 to 15 feet down, and they have to dig it deep because they actually just unearthed another time capsule.
2: Yeah.
0: And they couldn't find anything.
2: Yeah, they get screwed up a lot of times.
0: Yeah, the water. That's the problem, is the water. And that's the number one thing that they have to work with.
2: Yeah.
3: The number one killer of time capsules is water. And so every part of this time capsule design has taken water into consideration.
0: Yeah, we need a lot of saran wrap. That's what I have to say. We need so much saran wrap. That's the number one thing. And then in the future, they're going to be like, what is this magic? And they're going to open it 250 years from now. They're going to be like, that's saran wrap. It keeps everything enclosed.
2: No, I mean, if it holds up that well over that amount of time, I'm sure that we'll still be using it. It has been nice, I would say, to experience all the historical stuff that's been on television this week.
0: Sure.
2: It's been a long time. Like, I remember a lot of that airing when I was younger, and I haven't seen it in a long time. I watched 6 hours of the American Revolution the other day on PBS.
0: Right.
2: They nearly got me to donate.
0: Oh.
2: I was right there. I was right on the line. If I watch another 3 hours of that today, you'll have me.
0: So what is actually going into the time capsule?
1: Every state and U.S. territory will contribute items ranging from challenge coins to a piece of the Wright flyer to hand-beaded art from Montana. There will be a crystal from the New Year's Eve ball drop and letters from every living president, along with art from students across the country.
0: So we figured the only logical thing is to create an Anne on Raven time capsule that we will also bury somewhere here on our property, and then we will unearth in 250 years.
2: It should be noted that this is a lease in this building that we occupy right now.
0: One day,
2: I know it's multi-years, but
0: we're going to find it.
2: I mean, we might not be here in 12 months in this place.
0: Well, we have to keep telling people and passing it on to the future.
2: Right.
0: Don't forget about the time capsule that we buried.
2: Okay.
0: So we're going to do one tomorrow, but we need some help about, like, what should we put into our time capsule? And we asked on our Facebook page last night.
2: Anything good?
0: Let's see. There were some pretty good options. Paula wrote questions from Can't Beat Raven.
2: Okay, a few of those.
0: A can opener. Why?
2: I feel like we'll still have can openers in 250 years. Okay. I mean, I'm not using one all that regularly now, to tell you the truth.
0: Me neither. Directions for sourdough bread. Remember when I failed at making sourdough bread?
2: It's very hot right now, so I guess that's like a glimpse in time.
0: Imagine I guess we bury the starter, and then we just in 250 years, it's just like 600 loaves of bread underground.
2: I don't know that the bread would be any better than it was this time, which was not very good.
0: Rhea wrote my Gracie. Rhea, I'm going to be buried with my Gracie,
2: right.
0: Not the time capsule. Gracie is an award that you win. That's staying by my side for the rest of my life. Oh, this is a good idea. Some pennies. Right, because they're not going to be around in 250 years. That's,
2: I mean, they're not around now. Get rid of them.
0: Brian wrote a dictionary to remember all the times Anna mispronounced words. That's hurtful, but
2: all
0: accurate.
2: All right, Brian.
0: It's fair.
2: Check yourself.
0: Not for nothing, but like he's kind of right. Although, who still has a dictionary now? Wouldn't we just Google or go
2: I
0: on
2: I would think
0: YouTube?
2: So. Yeah.
0: You have an idea? What should we put in our time capsule? 1-800-330-9999. Q102.
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0: Q102. A flip phone. Where are we going to find a flip phone?
2: Oh, they're back. They are. They're back. They're cool looking, too. You know what my friend brought? He brought one of those ones that unfolds.
0: Yeah.
2: He said there's a three-way now. I was like, what, like an old magazine? He's like, yep.
0: That's not going in our time capsule.
2: Well, no, because I can't afford it.
0: America is getting ready to bury a time capsule that's not going to be open for another 250 years. The thing weighs a ton. It's going to be buried on the 4th of July. It's all legit. All the presidents wrote in it and all that. But we're like, you know what? We're going to bury a time capsule, too, right here outside the studio. But we want to know, what should we put in it? Somebody wrote on our Facebook page, the Epstein files. Yeah, good luck. Good luck with that. Definitely
2: not putting
0: that.
2: Have we found those yet?
0: No, I don't.
2: Have we found those?
0: They've been redacted. I don't know.
2: It's just a bunch of blank pages at this point, isn't
0: it? Just black lines, every other line. Stephanie wrote one of those squishy dumplings. Oh, yeah, I got a lot of those at my house. I got a kid. What do you think should go in our time capsule, the Anne on Raven time capsule? 1-800-330-9999.
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11: Advisory goes on through the evening hours. Maybe a pop-up storm or two the rest of the day. Otherwise, sunny and hot. 97 degrees the high. Heat index levels could approach 105. And then tonight's low drops down to about 75. There could be an isolated storm. A few pop-up storms early Sunday, then storms likely later in the day. Clouds and sun otherwise. Still averaging highs up in the mid-90s. I'm meteorologist Mark Thibodeau from the Weather Channel. Cute.

0: Northwest Georgia's number one Q102.
1: America 250 time capsule is getting ready to get buried on the 4th of July in Philadelphia.
0: Mm-hmm.
1: It has all the letters from the presidents. It has something from every state. But we figured, wait a minute, we should do an Anna and Raven time capsule.
0: Yeah, you want to leave something behind that the people will remember you for, Anna. Leave the place improved if you can.
1: So we need some suggestions. What should we put in the Anna and Raven time capsule? 1-800-330-9999. Kimberly.
2: I think the Knicks victory should go in there.
0: That's a good one.
1: Yeah, like a video of it or a recording of it.
0: It's a snapshot in time and definitely some sort of nitty or something. You need or a headband. All right, come on.
1: We should definitely put an Anna and Raven Can't Beat Raven t-shirt.
0: Oh, that's a good idea.
1: That's a good idea. Mm-hmm. All right, thank you.
0: Thanks, Kimberly.
3: I think you should put lists of your trivia questions inside the time capsule.
0: That's a great idea.
3: It wouldn't
0: take
3: up a lot of space.
1: I wonder if people looking back will have any idea who Taylor Swift is or Travis Kelce. They'll be like, no, we knew when the wedding happened. Like, oh, no, that day is in history now.
0: Of course they're going to know.
1: Yeah.
0: Of course.
1: Think they will in 250 years?
0: Yeah.
1: I don't think so.
0: She's the biggest artist on the planet.
1: Can you name one artist from 250 years ago?
0: Yeah, Bach. Beethoven.
3: Oh. Mozart.
1: That's not the same.
0: I mean, any one of... What do you mean it's not the same?
1: Of course it's the same.
0: Those were the biggest artists of the world at that time. It's exactly the same.
1: Eric, what do we put in the time capsule?
4: All right, you should put in a CD for Weird Al Yankovic Jeopardy, because, you know, Raven does the trivia, and you guys are comedy, so.
1: Yeah, but Weird Al Yankovic is like we were making a time capsule in 1987.
0: More importantly, the CD format has been dead for at least 10 years.
1: How are they going to play a CD? Oh, thank you, Eric.
0: We'd also have to put in a CD player.
1: Oh, yeah, they're going to be like, wait a minute, what year is this from? Olivia, what are we putting in this time capsule?
5: I think you have to put a Stanley Cup in there. We got to drink water in the future and make sure we're hydrated.
0: You know, we do have Anna and Raven Stanley Cups. Here's the thing, I feel like they're already over. I feel like they're already over right now.
1: Right. So we got to put a Yeti. Because the Yetis are having their time right now.
0: They're back?
1: The Yeti.
0: I feel like the Yeti was before the Stanley. You feel like the Yeti's back?
1: In general, I guess just a really thick cup. One that'll keep your drink cold. Mm-hmm. We should put some ice and water in there, too, and see if a Yeti or a Stanley in 250 years, if that water is still cold.
0: Yeah. Rebecca, what are we putting in the Anna and Raven time capsule?
6: I will put McDonald's cheeseburger in there just, you know, in 250 years. I just want to see if it still looks the same, tastes the same, doesn't change.
0: Well, you won't be there to taste it.
1: I mean, it would be a real problem if it did.
0: Yeah, but I mean, I also get the idea that you've just dug something up. You're out there, possibly in the sunshine, and you could want a snack.
1: Oh.
0: So there's a little reward.
1: The zombies would be very excited about it.
0: Let's think about it. You come across something. I mean, let's be real. Nobody's going to show up there 250 years later and be like, you know what? This is what we're going to pick up from the Anna and Raven show. Mm-hmm. But they will come across it by accident. And when you find something in the ground by accident, you're always hopeful, no matter how small that hope might be, that it's a buried treasure. Right, Anna?
1: Mm-hmm.
0: That there's some sort of reward you're going to open up and find in there. Jewels, you know, information that's been hidden from the planet. Any of those things. Here, our contribution to that person, their treasure... A number 7 with medium fries.
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1: All this week, we're putting producer John against AI, who could write better songs about some of the most historical moments in America's 250 years.
2: 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I mean, you've got a soul. The robot does not, as you pointed out before.
3: Right. That's what I'm saying. 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You know? But, you know, you guys both gave me the edge yesterday. Day before that, Raven, you were a little bit of a
2: split
3: hater,
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3: But Anna gave me the edge.
1: Yeah, no, I have to say, and if you've missed any of them this week, we've had Statue of Liberty, we've had Gold Rush. 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
2: It's worth a listen.
1: Today, we're tackling Prohibition. Prohibition was basically America's way of saying no more alcohol from 1920 to 1933, and that was because of the 18th Amendment. Spoiler alert, people didn't exactly stop drinking. That's when we came up with speakeasies that were secret. And bootlegging became a booming business.
2: Yeah.
1: And then the 21st Amendment said, you know what? We were just kidding. Never mind.
2: Dumb
1: Back
2: idea.
1: To normal. Right.
3: That's exactly right. Well, it's 1920. Don't got a drink in my hand. A widespread political movement instituted prohibition. Well, now I'm looking for my liquor. Amid increased black market demand. Well, it's 1930. I better call my buddy Al. A cup of whiskey from Capone. Raven got it. It's sure to calm my nerves down. 3 more years till the 18th is repealed. I need a drink right now. Yeah.
1: That was nice.
3: Blues
1: right.
3: was very big in that time, the 20s, you know what I mean? It was a Delta blues kind of thing.
1: All right.
2: The roaring 20s is a great thing, and of course, you had reason to be sad. I felt your pain.
3: Thank you.
2: I did. You got a real shot today. Let's see what AI came up with.
4: 1920.

0: it all.
1: Moonshine ran through it all. That was touching.
2: That's a good line, actually.
3: Yeah, but they're trying to channel some John Denver there, and I am not feeling it.
2: I don't know. It's just, it seems like Prohibition was like a, you know, fun, you know, exciting, you know, law breaking, yeah, wild time.
1: Yeah. This
2: that made it sound
1: fun?
2: Like his girlfriend left him. That's I wasn't
4: right.
2: A fan.
4: Glass to the old back stands. Dry County wet hands.
3: No.
1: Dry County wet hands.
3: Good line.
1: Oh,
2: I don't
1: of,
2: know, man.
1: I don't know.
3: It's kind of a good line, too.
2: A Dropkick Murphy song about Prohibition would go pretty hard, so that does make sense. It does make sense.
1: John, not for nothing. I think you won again today. Yeah, I really do.
3: I think
2: you
3: did.
2: Go.
3: I'm feeling it. I'm feeling it, America. Let's go.
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1: Not gonna lie, Shar and I have something in common. We despise sparklers. But is she taking it too far with all the celebrations happening in the community tomorrow? You'll get the whole story, then you'll decide who's right. Couples Court's coming up next.
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1: What couple?
2: He just doesn't seem to understand why should I go to this wedding now.
3: Just say no.
1: One problem.
2: I want to see her get married. I want to be there for her.
3: Make him an excuse. She can't go and, you know, call it a day.
1: You decide the outcome.
2: It's so awkward.
1: It's Couples Court on the Anna and Raven Show.
0: Every day a couple joins us. They let us know what their disagreement is about. And then it's up for you to decide who's right. Frankie, what's going on today?
4: Well, here's the situation. You got the 4th of July coming up. And every year we go to parties with our friends. And my wife won't let the kids have any sparklers. She's really afraid of fireworks. But she won't even let the kids run around with the sparklers like everybody else.
0: So what's the problem? She doesn't like them. I don't like them either.
4: They're sparklers. I get fireworks, firecrackers, jumping, things that blow up. You know what I mean? Those are dangerous. Sparklers are not dangerous.
5: Well, I mean, that's arguable, but if you teach a kid how to hold it, I mean, it shouldn't be dangerous, but yeah.
4: I'm not going to give my kids sparklers and tell them to poke each other, but she doesn't want them touching them at all. And this has been going on for like two or three years now, and it's just a little frustrating and annoying because I just can't get her to relax. All the other kids have sparklers. My kids don't have any sparklers. And then to make it worse, she kind of hovers over them just so that to make sure that they don't have any sparklers, there's no sparklers getting next to them. You know what I mean? It's a little bit much.
5: I think I get it, Frank. Your wife is a communist.
0: Come on.
6: We went up against this many a times. If he wants to go toe-to-toe again, I'm ready. I explained to him. I read up on these sparklers. They're dangerous. The powder off of them are cancerous. It's flames. You're running around with fire. He's a man. He doesn't understand. When the kid gets hurt and then we have to sit in the hospital in the emergency room all day, then he'll understand. They're dangerous. And our kids aren't like, you know, regular kids. Our kids are very adventurous. They're very, like, outgoing. So they'll be doing extra things with the sparklers. He knows how they are.
0: All right. How old are your kids?
5: I'm not sure I do, but okay.
6: They're all under 10.
0: How many do you have?
6: I have 3 kids. They're all under 10. They're very rambunctious. They're very explorative. And they're just extra.
4: They're kids. They're supposed to be extra. That's the whole point of being a kid.
6: I told you I'm going to burn you with a sparkler one day, and then we're going to see how undangerous it is.
4: I've been burnt with sparklers hundreds of times as a kid. It's fine. You're fine.
6: Yeah,
4: there's no problem.
6: That explains a lot, then. That explains a lot.
4: They don't give you cancer? Come on. Every year it's the same thing. The sparklers are going to kill everybody. They're sparklers.
0: But what we do, guys, we can ask our audience what they think. They may agree with you, Shar. They're not that safe. They're very hot. You know, I don't know about the cancer thing, but they certainly get very, very hot for kids, especially kids that you know may not follow all the rules all the time. And if you're a mom,
6: they
0: you know.
6: Don't listen.
0: Yeah.
6: He knows that they don't listen.
0: Right. But they may see Frankie's side where they're sparklers. You got to loosen up a little bit. Can't always be a helicopter mom. Do you guys both agree to listen to what our audience has to say?
4: I have no problem. I'm sure they're going to listen to me.
6: You called me.
4: You told him the helicopter thing? It's kind of helicoptery, yes.
6: I don't like helicopter, Mom. I told you that before. Mm. Now you're telling everybody. The whole world, huh? Okay.
5: 1-800-330-9999. Whose side are you on? It's the Couples Court with Anna and Raven. 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
5: Number one in Northwest Georgia, this is Q102.
0: Sparklers. It's hard when you're a parent because all the kids have them. They're running around with them. But you know what? Char says, not my kids, because my kids are fresh. And I know they can't be trusted, and they're not safe, and they're going to burn their hands, and God only knows what else. But her husband goes, we go to this party every year, and they make fun of us because our three kids are the only three kids that are not allowed to play with them.
5: Well, I can understand. It's a little bit socially embarrassing, too. I mean, you're basically trying to say no, no, no with your kids, and the other kids are right there next to them. And it's a holiday, and it's a celebration. So I guess I kind of understand both sides.
0: Yeah, 1-800-330-9999. Hi, it's Anna and Raven. Whose side are you on?
13: I'm on the dad's side, and only because I have maybe a little solution for the mom with the sparklers. Mm-hmm. I agree that they're a little dangerous, but I take a red Solo cup, and I stick the sparkler in the bottom of the cup, and they can hold it, the end part of the sparkler, inside the cup. So this way, it's a little bit, they're protected, their hands.
0: Right.
13: That's how I do sparklers.
5: Oh, I see what you're saying.
0: Yeah, thank you so much for the call. That solves one problem, is how to get them from burning. Thank you. But it doesn't solve the fact that their kids are crazy, and she thinks they're going to chase each other and stab them with each other.
5: They shouldn't be chasing each other and stabbing each other with anything, though, let alone something that happens to be on fire.
0: Right.
14: Whose side are you on? 1-800-330-9999. It's a couple's court.
0: Q102.
15: Heat advisory goes out until 8 p.m. this evening. The rest of the 4th of July, we'll see the chance of an isolated storm or two. Going to be hot, humid, otherwise 97 the high. Heat index levels to 105. And likely

seen these last few days, any storm that does pop up could be strong. Tonight's low eventually getting down to 75, maybe an isolated storm. Better chance of storms on Sunday afternoon, still a high of 96. I'm meteorologist Mark Thibodeau from the Weather Channel.

0: Northwest Georgia's number one, Q102.
1: Char says she knows her kids better than anybody, and that's why she doesn't give them sparklers on the 4th of July, because she knows they're going to chase each other, sure. They're going to burn themselves. But her husband says all the kids do it. It's that we're at this party. It's like only our three kids that don't get to play with them.
2: Lighten up. It's the 4th of July. That's basically Dad's message. Everything will be fine. We're going to be standing there. How bad could it be?
1: 1-800-330-9999. What do you think? Hi, Santa and Raven. Whose side are you on this morning?
3: I'm on the father's side this morning. Because, honestly, like, I've played with sparklers since I was a kid. They literally are the best thing. I love them. And they just don't jump off and hurt you for, like, 2 seconds, and that's it. They're not dangerous at all.
1: All right. Thank you so much.
2: Hey, if I could stick this right in my eye, and I'd be fine. No problem.
1: Hey, Anna and Raven.
4: Mom's side. She knows her children best than anybody else. So if she has concerns, then they should not play with the sparkler.
5: Wait, I have my side, too.
1: Okay, go ahead.
5: Side. I want the father's side because it's fun. That's my 10-year-old daughter.
1: Right.
2: Right.

0: mom, do you let her play with them?
1: Yeah, but she's not really, like, you know, she doesn't go crazy with them. She knows how to play with them.
2: Yeah.
3: She's not one of those extra kids like Char said. Right.
1: Oh, yeah. No, she's not that extra. Just a little bit.
0: All right. Thanks so much for the call. We appreciate it. Hi, Anna and Raven.
4: Hi. Actually, I'm on the dad side on this one. I understand the wife, and I happen to loathe fireworks, just literally loathe them.
0: Mm-hmm.
4: But sparklers are a little different. The woman with the solo cup idea, genius. Right. And I'd say this time around, let the kids have them. And if they misbehave with them, then never again. Let's give it a shot.
0: Right. Yeah, everyone's kind of, thank you very much for the call. They're kind of jumping down her throat. But I got to tell you, I hate those sparklers.
3: Mm-hmm.
0: I really do.
3: Yeah, you make me sad in my heart.
0: Yeah.
3: Okay, I like to take it back to the 80s where your dad was like, hey, hold this Roman candle. This is going to be awesome.
0: Right, I'm not a fan. Hi, it's Anna and Raven. Whose side are you on?
5: I absolutely love this pathos to show you that you learn from failure, not from success. Let them burn themselves.
0: Oh, guess great. That's counterintuitive to everything as a parent. It's like I'm looking at my kid and I'm going to hand them a ball of fire and say, here you go, have fun. Let's see how it works out.
5: Yeah. Exactly.
6: The verdict is in. Jury foreman, what are the results?
0: Frankie, our audience agreed with you today. Char, you got to kind
7: of
0: back
7: they
0: up
7: did.
0: A little bit and, you know, let the kids have some fun and hopefully nothing bad happens.
7: Kids have been using sparklers for hundreds of years and they've been fine, like I've been telling you. The people have spoken. Give the kids sparklers. It's fine.
8: Hey, enjoy your win for now so you get on that couch.
7: It's not a win. It's just letting the kids have sparklers on the 4th of July. We're not going to let them go around anything dangerous. I'll be right there with them. They'll get to run around like everybody else and not feel so self-conscious. You'll see. You'll like it. Have a little fun.
8: It'll be fine. Happy wife, happy life. Remember that.
0: We hear that a lot around here, trust me.
7: Well, happy kids, I pull no bids, all right? It's got to go both ways sometimes.
0: Just make that up. All right. Well, either way.
8: Yeah.
0: If you got a problem too, send an email, couplescore@annaandraven.com.
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0: 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Things are expensive. Gas prices are up. Well, they seem to be coming down a little bit, everybody, knock on wood. But meat prices, super high. Even your hot dog is going to cost more than it has in the past. The average cookout can cost up to $500 if you're hosting a party. What's that thing that even though you're used to it being expensive now, every time you get that bill or you see it on the register, you're like, oh, that hurts. It's coming up next. Q102.

0: Northwest Georgia's number one, Q102.
1: Huge weekend coming up, celebrating America's 250th. And you know what's certain, Raven?
0: What's that?
1: It's going to be expensive.
0: Oh, yeah, for sure. I'm going to stop at the store today on the way home here, and it's big bucks.
1: The average American spends just about $500 total on the holiday. There's no gifts involved.
0: No.
1: It's buying hot dogs. It's buying fireworks. It's buying drinks. That's what it is.
0: Mm-hmm. A case of 12 hamburgers that used to cost me something like $15 is now $28.
1: Right.
0: Yeah.
1: Every year it seems to be like, oh, it costs so much. Everything is so expensive. But this year, more than ever, it really is. Some things that whenever you see it, even though you know it costs a lot now, it still takes you by surprise when you get that bill.
0: Yeah, I like to kick off my holiday week. You know, you get a day off or whatever for the 4th. I like to go out and enjoy a movie, Anna. So one of the things that's always jarring to me, a candy bar. And I'm not even talking about just in a movie theater. Listen, we all expect to see big candy prices when you go to a movie theater. But if you go to a gas station now and you want a king-size Snickers, it's like $4.
1: Yeah.
0: $4. And they're not even like they used to be. It's not king-size. You're not fooling me.
1: I remember when you used to go get a manicure. It was always $10. The manicure was $10.
0: What?
1: $10.
0: I can't imagine that.
1: That's how it was forever. I remember when I used to get my nails done and $10, you would leave a $5 tip. And if they give you a massage, you leave an extra $3 to the person that's giving you the massage.
0: I don't know if I'm alone here, but I just don't like the massage. It's a little creepy to me.
1: No, it's my favorite thing in the whole world.
0: Really?
1: I'll fall asleep right in that chair. But now I realize, like, you can't go get your nails done all the time because every time you go, a basic manicure is between $20 and $40.
0: Yeah.
1: And if I bring the girls with me, all of a sudden it's like a major investment that I need to save money for.
0: Yeah, mani pedi, even on an off day on special, for me, it's like $45 every time. They earn it, though.
1: What's the one thing that you know it's expensive? It's an everyday item, but every time you get that bill, you're like, man, that costs a lot now. 1-800-330-9999. Joe.
2: For me, it's the greeting cards. The other day, I was looking for a birthday card for my mom. I saw a $9 card.
1: Yep.
2: It had glitter. It had a little pop-out thing, but $9.
1: There's no explanation when it comes to why greeting cards are so expensive. It seems like for most of our lives, they were reasonably priced under $3. And then one day, somebody said, people are going to buy cards no matter what. Let's make them $10 and let's see if people will pay it. And somebody did, and now we are screwed for the rest of our lives. And there's no reason. It's paper. We don't have a problem with paper. We don't have to go to war for paper. We have paper.
0: Well, I mean, at the same time, it's a crime to let a sucker keep their money, right?
1: Yep.
0: Basically, you know, if they're going to pay it, you charge them it. You'll charge them that because it is what they'll pay. If you put a music box and a card now at this point, it's like $11.99.
1: But now I buy like a bulk generic cards from Amazon, and I just keep them at home, and I use them for everything. And I have to imagine that these card making companies are not making as much as they used to. And you certainly can't be a greeting card writer anymore. That can't be a full-time job.
0: You know what they do? They keep the money up is that they eliminate some of the card writers.
1: Yeah.
0: You know, a good plague wipes out some of the card writers. Then there's less of them. Supply and demand, the balance comes back into focus.
1: We talk about AI taking away jobs. Like, there's no world where greeting card writers at Hallmark still have jobs after AI.
0: I wouldn't think so.
1: No. What's the item that, even though you know prices have gone up, every time you pay for it, you're like, man, that's expensive. 1-800-330-9999.
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1: Here's the thing. If you're having a barbecue this weekend and you let each of your guests only have one burger, it says with the sides, the chips, and the toppings, it can cost about $12 per guest. And who knows if they want a high noon, too. Needless to say, things are expensive. But what's that thing that even though you know that it costs more than it ever has before, every time you see it, you're like, how is this possible? I'm looking at our text line at 1-800-330-9999. Somebody wrote deodorant. It's true. Deodorant is expensive. I remember when it was so inexpensive. Now I go and I get like the bundle of two. You know, they come wrapped in that plastic together at Walmart. It's like 11 or 12 bucks. What? For deodorant? Maybe I'll just stink. What's the expensive thing that even though you know it costs a lot now, it still takes you by surprise? 1-800-330-9999.
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8: Heat advisory goes on through the evening hours. Maybe a pop-up storm or two the rest of the day. Otherwise, sunny and hot. 97 degrees the high. Heat index levels could approach 105. Then tonight's low drops down to about 75. There could be an isolated storm. A few pop-up storms early Sunday, then storms likely later in the day. Clouds and sun otherwise, still averaging highs up in the mid-90s. I'm meteorologist Mark Thibodeau from the Weather Channel.
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1: Remember when you could get a slice of pizza for a dollar or a hot dog would cost a dollar? 4th of July coming up this weekend. They're warning that it may be the most expensive 4th of July, whether you're traveling or whether you're just grilling at home.
0: Yeah, it's crazy how much costs go up. And it's something that you need or something that you just think of as an everyday thing, not an indulgence, Anna.
1: Right. I bought a porterhouse steak. It was on sale for $9.99 a pound. And I remember thinking yesterday that was a good deal. And then I realized that's not a good deal. That is still a tremendous amount of money for a steak.
0: Delivery the other day, I had a $28 calzone that was on that list. $28.
1: That is insane.
0: For a calzone.
1: Oh my gosh.
0: A calzone.
1: You know things are expensive, but what still takes you by surprise when you see how expensive it is? 1-800-330-9999. Erica.
2: Oh my goodness. A toothbrush. I used to buy those like normal ones that are like $4 or $5, which is still crazy for a toothbrush, by the way. But now I have an electric one and I'm on a work trip right now and I forgot it. So I either get a $5 toothbrush, which is insane, or I replace my $75 toothbrush.
0: I mean, that's first world problems though. You like your toothbrush. You like a fancy toothbrush.
1: You have to, when you go to the dentist, you know how they give you the little goodie bag when you leave? That's usually got extra toothbrush in there. I always ask for extras, and then I call them vacation toothbrushes.
0: Ask for extras?
1: Yeah, why not? What are they going to say? No? They just look at you. I mean, just listen, I know you got a whole drawer, and I save them and I bank them. And then when we go on vacation, we take those.
0: Right, and then you leave them behind.
1: We leave them behind.
0: Same.
1: Yeah, that's what you have to do.
0: I do that. I just don't ask for a bunch of extras.
1: Well, maybe you should think better and plan ahead.
0: I mean, I guess.
1: Yeah, they give you those little floss things. You know, they got 17,000 of those. Can I have a few extra? They're not going to say no.
0: I'm going to ask for more floss next time.
1: I'm telling you. Bobby, what's that item? Every day you see it, and every day you're like, I cannot believe it cost that much money.
3: A bottle of water. Like, I remember, like, bottles of water being less than a dollar. Now, I go in a store, and one single bottle of water is $3.
1: Mm-hmm.
3: Like, why and how is something that is 70% of the world being sold at $3 for a bottle?
1: $3 is also, I think, standard. When you get to the fancy waters, like the water in a box.
0: Oh, yeah, Fiji or whatever. Yeah, yeah.
1: For some of them have like this alkaline. All my girlfriends are hooked on like, oh, we drink the alkaline. I don't know what that means. What are you talking
0: about?
1: Neither
0: do I.
1: It's just water.
0: It's just water.
1: Why are you paying $6? Because it comes in that silver bottle that says alkaline on it. It better make me fly.
0: How much better can the water be if there's nothing floating in it?
1: Like,
0: how much can it be? I bought 4 cases of water yesterday for a get-together, and the deposit was equal to, if not higher than the water. That's nuts, too. I want to save the earth, but man, that's a lot of money.
1: Alkaline water has a higher pH level than regular drinking
0: water. So what?
1: Who cares?
0: Does my pool. What does that mean?
1: Oh, it improves hydration, neutralizes acid in the body, boosts energy, and slows aging. I could see where my friends would fall for that.
0: Oh, slows aging. That seems like just words they tacked on the end.
1: No, my friends are perimenopause. They're like, you know what?
0: What's the proof of that?
1: You put that right on a bottle, they'll buy 6 of them.
0: What possible proof is that? That it slows aging?
1: Danielle
0: amazing.
1: Took 4 already this morning.
0: Oh my gosh.
1: Christina, how about you? What's something that's shockingly expensive?
4: Cereal is like $10 now.
1: Why is cereal so expensive?
0: I only get it at the box stores because I will eat cereal. Like I don't use a cereal bowl. Like I go and I get the Tupperware bowl and I pour like, I mean, if it's a regular box of cereal that you get at a grocery store, it would be like 2/3 of that box in one bowl. At least when I go to the big box store, I get like 3 bowls of cereal out of it, 4 bowls.
1: You're right. And I just don't buy it anymore.
0: Mm.
1: I just don't. And I tell the kids, like, you could have cereal once or twice a week. That's it. They gotta police it.
0: For special mornings.
1: Q102.
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1: America 250 is here this weekend. But when you look back on our country's biggest historical moments, how much do you actually remember from elementary school?
0: Maybe middle school. Mm-hmm. I want you to prepare yourself for the fact that I have set aside a patriotic shirt for every day for the remainder of the week.
1: You're wearing a shirt with palm trees on it.
0: Yeah, well, that's patriotic in itself as well, but I did not have time to do laundry before today. So today I will do
1: starting
0: that laundry.
1: Starting tomorrow?
0: Yeah.
1: Okay.
0: Yeah, I had another shirt for today, but I ran out of time.
1: Cool. Producer Justin is going to be reminding you all week why these moments in history mattered, and there's not going to be any quizzes or anything like that, and the good news is you look smart to your kids this weekend. It's coming up next.
0: Q102.

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1: They could be hot, they could be cold. Anna and Raven play Am I Close?
2: We were so close!
0: Am I Close? So America close. 250 coming up this weekend. And every day this week, producer Justin is teaching us about something we think we know the history of, but maybe not quite. Producer Justin, what's up today?
1: Today is a little bit pre-American history, so it's actually older than 250, technically. We are going way back to the Boston Tea Party. I'm sure you've heard of it.
0: All right, so here's how it goes. Raven and I get 30 seconds each. We discuss what we know about the Boston Tea Party, or at least we think we know. And then producer Justin lets us know if we're close. Raven, you ready?
3: I'm ready. I'll go first. Why not?
0: Go.
3: It was way back before we became an independent nation, something around 1770 something or other. And we were like, tea is great. We like lots of tea. But, you know, the English, they wanted to control us and tax us and make us pay into their evil empire, bro. And we were like, you know what? We don't need your tea. We threw it in the harbor. We let them know that this fight is on. You want some of this? Come get it here in Boston is where we're going to start it. And the fight began shortly after, Anna. We let the English know, get out of here.
0: All right. I actually think that's relatively accurate. Let me put 30 seconds on the clock for me. The Boston Tea Party had something to do with Paul Revere. I'm not 100% sure. And Sam Adams. Because they're both important.
3: Oh, Sam Adams. No. Yeah.
0: You can't interrupt me during my 30 seconds. All right. So Sam Adams, Paul Revere all had something to do with the Boston Tea Party. I think they were all in Boston around the time it happened. And it's exactly what Raven said. We were mad at England because they kept taxation without representation. So we had to keep paying for the tea. And we said, we don't want your tea. We'll make our own tea. So we threw it in the harbor. Paul Revere and a horse, Sam Adams and beer. The end.
3: It's not bad for a summary.
0: Yeah.
3: It's not bad.
0: That,
3: Am I close? No taxation without representation. Good tagline.
0: Yeah.
3: I remember that.
1: Wow. You are both very, very close. You both get A's today.
3: See, now we both get to be the next future presidents of America.
1: Right. That's right. In 1773.
3: Oh, so I was
1: just,
3: close!
1: Just a few, you said 70-something, so yep, you were technically pretty right. The British Parliament passed the Tea Act, which gave the East India Tea Company, which was the one tea importer, they gave them all sorts of concessions. One of the concessions they gave these guys, they didn't have to pay any duties on tea shipped to Great Britain. However, they kept those taxes that went to the colonies. The colonists had a big problem with that, as you can imagine. And so a group called the Sons of Liberty, which were led by Sam Adams,
0: yes,
1: Paul Revere, and John
3: Paul
1: Hancock.
3: Paul Revere was running with it?
0: I told
1: yes,
0: you,
1: was.
0: You had to open, you had to run your mouth.
3: Yeah,
0: like you
3: no,
0: knew. You
3: that,
0: didn't know.
3: Paul, I didn't realize
1: Paul
3: that.
1: Revere was on the boat. The HMS Dartmouth was the boat that they dumped all the tea from. And the Sons of Liberty had hundreds of participants from all walks of colonial life, mostly young guys, young strapping sorts.
3: Well, somebody's got to carry the boxes of
1: they
3: tea.
1: They wore disguises.
3: Throw it over the side.
1: Yes, they wore disguises inspired by the Mohegan tribe, so they would be less recognized. And they snuck aboard in the dead of night and tossed that tea overboard. And because they were claiming taxation without representation, so they resisted that. And now the British, after that, they came back and they laid the hammer down and they passed what were called the Intolerable Acts. They refused to let Massachusetts keep governing themselves as a colony and reverted back to full British control. They shut down Boston Harbor so they couldn't get any trade. And they thought that would snap all the colonies into line. And it had the opposite effect. All the colonies said, if they can do that to Massachusetts, they can do that to us too. And so they formed the Continental Congress, which in turn came about to the Declaration of Independence.
0: Amazing.
3: Take a look at that. Don't start nothing, won't be nothing,
1: exactly.
3: Britain.
0: And the end.
3: Come around here, forget it.
0: End scene.
3: And that's why Boston Harbor still tastes of Darjeeling.
1: Dirty water.
0: Q102.
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1: If you missed it yesterday, you get another round of it. Is it a firework in Raven's garage, or is it an 80s rock band?
0: You know, the funny thing is when we started putting together this list, I forgot about half the stuff that I purchased. I mean, I got a lot of stuff. It's piled higher than I am tall.
1: It makes me uncomfortable, the amount of fireworks you have in your garage right now.
0: Well, you don't live next to me, so there's that. Take that as an advantage.
1: Yeah, exactly. So, Raven will tell you, they actually have names, the fireworks.
0: Mm-hmm.
1: Now, is that an actual name of a firework, or is it an 80s rock band? It's coming up next.
0: Q102.

0: Are you pumped or what?
1: I'm not pumped. I'm slightly concerned for the well-being of you and all the guests at your 250 party coming up this weekend.
0: Yeah, it's America's birthday, Anna, and it's time to get excited here. You know, fireworks, as we went over a little bit yesterday, they are all names, and they are designed to provoke an emotion. And also, you know, the name is supposed to, you know, kind of describe what it is that that firework does. But there's an amazing correlation that I've noticed between firework names and 80s rock bands and movies, really. Mm-hmm. And again, it's tapping into kind of nostalgia, right? So I figured, you know, once again, I would quiz you here and you guess whether or not this is actually an 80s rock band or a firework that I have in my arsenal. Okay, are you ready?
1: Yes.
0: How about number one? Bada bing, bada boom. Is that a firework or is that a band?
1: I mean, I think it's the name of an adult club, but also I'm going to go with firework on that.
0: It is the name of a firework.
1: Okay.
0: Well done.
1: Yeah, that was easy.
0: Yeah, all right. Looking a little bit trippy here.
1: Wasn't that on Sopranos? Bada
0: bing? Yeah, it was the name of the club, as a matter of fact. And also the name of a sandwich, I believe.
1: Oh.
0: How about Saigon Kick? Saigon Kick. Is that a firework or is that a band?
1: Saigon Kick is, let me guess, 80s band? No idea.
0: It is an 80s band. Look at you go. Wow. Love is on the way. Not one of my favorites, I'll be honest with you.
1: Saigon Kick!
0: But, you know, they had their moment in time, if you will.
1: Mm-hmm.
0: How about this one? Is it an 80s band or is it a firework? Fandemonium.
1: Oh, that's a tough one. I'm going to go Fandemonium is a firework?
0: Fandemonium is a firework again. Oh, my gosh. You're up like, you're batting 1,000.
1: I'm really good at this game.
0: By the way, these are actually the noises of those fireworks.
1: You spent a lot of time doing this.
0: Yeah, it's like a finale firework, if you will. Big one, big finish, if that one. It's got 205 shots.
1: All right.
0: 500 grams. Legion of Fire. Legion of Fire. Is that a firework or is that going to be an 80s band?
1: I'm
0: going to
1: guess Legion of Fire is an 80s band.
0: I'm sorry, you're incorrect on that one.
1: Oh.
0: Legion of Fire is a firework. It's big.
1: Wow.
0: It's like really big.
1: Yeah, Legion of Fire.
0: Yeah, it's like big, like, you know, like something you would launch up the side of a Navy battleship.
1: Sounds like you losing a thumb.
0: All right, we're paying fireworks or 80s band here. Trickster. Is that a firework or is that a band?
1: Trickster has to be an 80s band.
0: It is an 80s band, as a matter of fact. They were very pretty. They had a hit song, Give It To Me Good. That was the only thing they ever did.
1: I think so, yeah. I never heard of them again.
0: Right. After they gave that part to you good, after that, they didn't give you anything after that. Gallantly Streaming. Would that be a band or would that be a firework?
1: That's got to be a firework.
0: It is a firework, and it's one of my favorites, as a matter of fact. Feeling like you were so ready for today.
1: I did a really great job.
0: Yeah, so far, Enough's Enough. Is that a firework or an 80s band?
1: Easy's Enough. That has to be an 80s band.
0: Oh, my, look at you.
1: Yes.
0: And they actually had a hit song. That was a Fly High Michelle, which maybe would have been also a good name for a firework. All right, one last one.
1: Yes.
0: Mega Mojo.
1: Mega.
0: Is that a band or a firework?
1: Mega Mojo has to be an 80s band.
0: I'm sorry, you're incorrect.
1: Oh, no.
0: It would be a firework. It's a big finale.
1: Okay.
0: And it goes for 1:05. Great bang for your buck.
1: Okay. Well, I wish you the best of luck in your firework display that I'm certain is illegal. And I hope you keep all your fingers.
0: Happy birthday, America.
1: Q102.
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1: 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America is getting ready to bury a new time capsule in Philadelphia this weekend as we celebrate America 250. We've decided we want an Anna and Raven time capsule that we're going to bury right outside the studio.
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0: Not a bad idea, Anna.
1: Yeah. What did we bring to bury in our time capsule? That's coming up next.
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7: 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From
8: a heat advisory is in effect until 8 p.m. on this 4th of July. The high this afternoon near 96. The heat index around 105, adding the humidity. As temperatures climb, there may be a few isolated showers and thunderstorms popping up from this afternoon into the evening, and then clear overnight with a low of 74. Another hot and humid day tomorrow to wrap up the weekend with afternoon thunderstorms at a high of 95, and then scattered thunderstorms Monday with a high of 93. I'm Jeff Marr from the Weather Channel. Q.

0: Northwest Georgia's number one Q102.
1: America turning 250 this weekend, and along with the fireworks and the parties and the celebrations, the time capsule is being buried in Philadelphia.
0: Well, that's exciting, I guess, if you're going to be there in 250 years when they open it up. The point is that I hope they fill it with really cool stuff. Some of the stuff I've seen from the states they're milling in, yawn.
1: Well, there's like coins and letters from the living presidents, but

0: We're doing the Anna and Raven time capsule. Producer Sophia, producer Justin, Raven, I felt like a criminal this morning when I put a dirty shovel in my car. I was like, it's like we're going to bury a body that I have to bring this shovel to work today.
1: I mean, if you didn't give your husband a heads up, it feels a little weird.
0: Oh, I didn't give him a heads up.

0: things that should go inside the time capsule. And there were some great suggestions. We're definitely going to put in a penny since they're not going to exist in 250 years.
1: Mm-hmm.
0: Producer John, his pick for his guitar. We've got one of those ready to go.
1: Mm-hmm.
0: Sophia, what did you bring for the time capsule?
2: I have a junk drawer, cracked yellow iPhone 5C.
1: Wow.
0: Wait a minute. I mean, trade those in and get money.
2: You can't trade this in for anything.
1: Not anymore.
2: Oh. They would turn me away in a second.
1: Yeah.
2: So I thought that maybe the people in 250 years are going to see this and either know what it is or be very confused.
0: That's so cool.
1: You still get, you blanked your photos, right?
2: I did. I had it when I was like 12. So.
1: Okay.
0: You know how when you can't turn on your phone anymore, you don't know the code, it's like all frustrating. What if in the future there's like aliens and the aliens just touch it and it just automatically powers to life?
1: I mean, I think that everybody's going to be able to do that at that point.
0: With their magic fingers?
1: Yeah, I do. Yeah.
0: You think we're all going to have magic fingers in 250 years?
1: I think that you and I are going to be living in tubes. And I think that the people in charge will have magic fingers.
0: Justin, ooh, what did you bring?
3: I brought a book. This is very special to me. This was my first barbecue Bible.
0: Oh.
3: So it's still got some nice places marked for the recipes that I've since taken and modified on my own. In 250 years, they can learn how we cooked and how we fed a whole lot of people and instructions in here and everything and even some awesome notes from me.
1: They're not going to have real food anymore at that point, so everything will be oatmeal.
0: Yeah.
1: So they'll be jealous of that, but I can't believe you're actually giving that up.
2: Yeah, you're
3: ready? Now, the ones that I've taken here that I've used, I've certainly modified on my own. Now, I have my own. This is just a nice touchstone base here, but there's no secrets in this one.
0: Okay, and we're definitely going to put in a Can't Beat Raven t-shirt.
1: Oh, yeah,
0: we got
1: that
0: one
1: feels
0: of those.
1: Like it marks the time.
0: Yeah, our Can't Beat Raven representation. Raven, what are you bringing to the time capsule that we're burying?
1: I'll tell you right now, I brought something that's pretty monumentous, I think.
0: I hope it's not too big, because the box I selected is not huge.
1: I mean, it's not huge, but it's a memorable time period from this program, and that is when I started for the Harlem Globetrotters.
0: Wow.
1: And hit the three-pointer in the game. In the game. This is my game-worn jersey with my name on it.
0: It says Air Raven on it.
1: And it has matching shorts. And these shorts, hello, channeling a little Apollo Creed.
3: Wow.
1: Rocky 1-5.
0: I can't believe you're willing to give those away.
1: I mean, I should frame this.
0: Yeah,
1: really,
0: you should.
1: Keep this in my house for the rest of time. But anybody that walked in there would be like, dude, what is that?
0: I also got one of our old mic flags that go on our microphones that have the Anna and Raven show on there. I got a little bit nostalgic when I was trying to figure out what to put
1: cried
0: in there. Well, I didn't want to give it up. Like,
1: right.
0: I didn't want to give away the things that meant a lot to me. But I figured for the sake of the future, I'd put that in. So we'll bury it later and we'll post a video on our Instagram at Anna and Raven. I can't believe you're giving up the Air Raven Globetrotters jersey.
1: I mean, I'm never going to get one of those jerseys again.
0: No.
1: So it's a big sacrifice.
3: Yeah. Is there a DVD of Santa's Second Wife?
0: Mm. Oh, yeah, actually, yes. We're going to put in a magnet from Santa's Second Wife, which is the worst Christmas movie ever made, starring Raven and I.
3: Nice.
0: You can still watch it on YouTube if you want.
1: Q102.
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0: Q102. With America 250 happening this weekend, you're going to hear a lot of beautiful performances and renditions of the national anthem.
1: Yeah, well, I mean, you'll hear like America the Beautiful. You'll hear lots of songs. You should hear all the hits.
0: So
1: the American hits.
0: When I saw this viral video of this person singing the national anthem. I close my eyes and I'm like,

0: Q102.
1: So many times you hear celebrities who either beautifully perform the national anthem.
0: Oh, yeah.
1: Or they butcher it.
0: Oh, yeah.
1: Absolutely.
0: We've had some interesting ones over the years.
1: Absolutely. But this certainly took me by surprise. Listen to this character singing the national anthem and try to guess who it is.
0: Okay.
2: Whose broad stripes and...

0: streaming.
1: Is this supposed to be like Buzz Lightyear or something?
2: No.
1: It sounds like he's got a really big voice.
2: You can hear at the beginning, you hear a woman mumble something. Says, it's scary.
1: Is it Count Dracula?
2: No.
1: Is it the Count?
2: No.
1: Who is it?
2: It's Ronald McDonald. I want you to picture Ronald McDonald singing.
1: He's always had a great voice.
0: And the rockets are
1: wow, and the hair of an angel, really. Lovely.
2: When the video panned to him, because at first you couldn't see who was singing it, and you're like, oh, that sure. sounds nice, and then you're trying to figure it out, and then it pans to him, and I went, ah!
1: Yeah, you were terrified.
2: It took me by surprise, and it was weird seeing Ronald McDonald sing the national anthem.
1: I mean, you didn't expect him to have that kind of talent, but his talent is unbelievable there.
2: I don't know.
1: It's undeniable that he sounds good.
2: Yeah, I guess.
1: Okay.
2: All right, so let's play Guess What Character is Singing the National Anthem.
1: Wait a minute. So these are all going to be characters that are singing our national anthem?
2: Yes.
1: Okay, I thought you were going to ask me if it was like
2: characters.
1: Russia or China or whatever. Okay.
2: Why?
1: Like, I don't know. Okay.
2: That doesn't make any sense.
1: Whose anthem it would be.
3: Oh, say, can you see?
1: Oh, I know that was it.
2: Who is it?
1: Is that Oscar the Grouch?
2: No.
1: No, it's, is it? Is it Mo from The Simpsons?
2: Close.
1: Who is it?
2: It's Krusty the Clown.
1: Oh, Krusty the Clown from The Simpsons. Okay.
2: He didn't do a very good job at all.
1: No, you wouldn't think.
2: Didn't
1: he doesn't
2: sound
1: respect anything.
2: No,
1: right.
2: No. How about this one you should get right away.
1: Okay.
3: Oh, say, can you see by the
1: That's Kermit the Frog.
2: It is Kermit.
1: Yeah.
3: What's so proud?
1: All right, that's enough, Kermit.
2: You didn't want more
1: perpetually
2: Kermit?
1: Going
2: oh, so
1: through
2: nice.
1: His voice changing.
2: Oh, I thought it was good.
1: Who else?
2: This one is really hard and went viral in the late 80s.
1: Okay.
4: Oh, say, can you see by the dawn's early light?
1: I don't know.
4: By the dawn's early light.
2: It's Sonic the Hedgehog.
1: Oh, I've never heard that voice before in my life.
2: I know. I was surprised by that one,
1: okay.
2: too. Who knew?
1: Who else?
2: This is an entire family, okay? Let's see if you can guess it. You have to listen to the whole family sing it.
1: All right.
5: Oh, say, can you see by the dawn's early light?
6: What's so proudly hailed?
7: At the twilight's last gleaming.
1: That's the giveaway.
7: We'll always love you.
1: Nice musical interlude.
2: Right.
1: I didn't expect that Family Guy.
2: No, that is Family Guy.
1: Yeah,
2: yes.
1: Okay. Yeah. Thank you.
2: Okay.
1: Q102.
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2: As America celebrates 250, if you had to take the citizenship test right now, 10 questions, you need 6 to pass. 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But we decided it was time to ask our coworkers if they could do it. 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
13: It's 929. From where? Heat advisory goes out until 8 p.m. this evening. The rest of the 4th of July, we'll see the chance of an isolated storm or two. Going to be hot, humid otherwise, 97 the high. Heat index levels to 105. And like we've seen these last few days, any storm that does pop up could be strong. Tonight's low eventually getting down to 75, maybe an isolated storm. Better chance of storms on Sunday afternoon, still a high of 96. I'm meteorologist Mark Thibodeau from the Weather Channel.

0: 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America is celebrating its 250th birthday / anniversary this weekend. If you were to take an American citizenship test right now, would you be able to pass?
1: Oh, I'm sure I could score 100, Anna. I told you, I've got 5 America t-shirts all for this week.
0: You said that, but today you're just wearing a random fireworks t-shirt. That doesn't count as America.
1: No, it's got 250 fireworks on the back. It says, right. God bless America. Thank you. What else more do you need?
0: To pass the test, you need 6 out of 10. So we had producer Sophia went around the office and asked our coworkers,
2: how many amendments does the Constitution have?
3: 10.
2: Incorrect.
0: It's not 10. What is it?
1: It's 27 or 43?
2: It's 27.
1: Yes! Look at me,
0: yeah, but
1: America!
0: You know, it's not multiple choice. You don't get to write 27.
1: I mean, are you sure it's not? Because if they did ABC, I would know it.
2: What are the first 10 amendments called?
0: What are they, Raven?
1: Obviously, the Bill of Rights. Come on.
2: Bill of Rights. Okay. Yes.
0: See? Not so bad.
1: Thank you. All See that? I'm 2 for 2. Yeah. I get to stay.
2: Mm-hmm. What is the supreme law of the land?
1: Well, you know, my mommy would always say, do unto others as you'd like to do to yourself.
0: Oh,
1: but
0: funny.
1: The supreme law is all citizens are born with, all men are born with inalienable rights and, you know, right.
0: Yeah. That's also not what Tristan said. He said
4: the golden rule.
0: Not the golden rule.
1: Oh, say please.
2: The Constitution. What does the Constitution do?
0: The Constitution. What does the Constitution do, Raven?
1: Well, I mean, it tells us how to govern ourselves, basically. It sets the rules and parameters for how we're going to operate this government.
0: That's actually what Tristan said, too. And it's right.
4: What do you mean? It lays out the government. It tells you exactly what it is. Like, here's the rules. Here's how it works. Here's how you amend it. Here's everybody's job.
2: Perfect. Good job.
0: Yeah.
1: Not I mean, so the bad. Golden rule is still say please.
0: Yeah, right.
1: If you say please, then, you know, you're going to do better off. But okay.
2: What is one right or freedom from the First Amendment?
5: Freedom of press?
2: Yeah.
5: Is that actually it?
2: Yeah.
5: Wow, I'm good.
0: Not just press. I mean, freedom of speech.
1: Freedom of speech is the big one.
0: I mean, that's literally what we do every single day is freedom of speech.
1: Right.
2: How many U.S. senators are there?
1: Oh, gosh.
0: Come on, this is an easy one.
1: Is it 100?
5: Oh, that I actually don't know. 52?
2: 100. 2 for each state.
0: Right.
1: Yeah. Right, but then I feel like...
0: The other one is hard to figure out.
1: Yeah.
0: So that's the one where people get all tripped up.
1: Okay.
0: What is that one? How many?
1: Representatives? The House of Rep?
0: Yeah, how many reps there are or something like that?
1: A lot,
0: yeah.
1: Probably too many.
0: True.
2: How many voting members are in the House of Representatives?
0: There you go.
1: Okay.
0: That's the question.
1: Is it... let me take a guess here. It's not 3... Is it... 313?
0: I think it's more than that.
2: 25? Close. 435.
1: Yeah. Well,
0: she's not
1: you know,
0: close.
1: Right there.
0: No,
1: right.
0: Yeah. No. I thought it was over 400.
1: It's a lot.
0: Yeah.
1: Okay.
0: It's not 25, though.
1: Yeah. I was going to say 365, one for every day of the year, but okay.
2: How long is a U.S. senator's term?
0: Oh, you should know this one.
1: 6 years.
5: I'm going to say 4.
2: 6 years.
1: Yeah. Too long. Yeah. And there ought to be term limits while we're at it.
2: What are the 3 branches of the government?
1: The executive, the judicial, and the, oh gosh, the executive, the judicial, and the legislative.
6: Legislative, judicial, and executive.
0: Congrats.
2: Yeah, good job.
0: Yeah.
1: He sounds like he's Googling.
2: Who wrote the Declaration of Independence?
6: Thomas Jefferson.
2: Correct.
0: Yeah.
1: Oh, well, he got it out before I got to say it.
0: Yeah, you knew that one. I think everybody, well, maybe. I shouldn't say everybody knows that. Not everybody knows that Thomas Jefferson wrote the Declaration of Independence.
1: There was a lot of people in the room.
0: Yeah, one last one.
2: Why does the flag have 13 stripes?
1: It was the original colonies.
0: That's right.
7: The 13 colonies.
2: Yes.
0: Woo!
1: Look at that. I get to stay. I mean, I got like a 90.
0: Yeah.
1: Q102.
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14: 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Q1.

0: 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This is Q102.
1: Are you traveling this summer? We want to see pictures of your food. Yeah, your food. Like the actual meals that you're eating.
0: I just can't wait to be near the water and have a massive lobster roll and a bunch of oysters. And they bring them out on that little tray. And people go, then when they walk by, they go, sir, that looks like delicious oysters. That's great. I hope that you two are enjoying it. And I go, no. These are for me.
1: Right.
0: They're just for me.
1: You eat
0: She doesn't eat any of them.
1: You eat an astronomical amount of oysters in one sitting. We've decided that it's probably not healthy.
0: I mean,
1: but
0: the amount,
1: none of that matters.
0: It pumps me up.
1: Yeah.
0: Makes me feel great.
1: Here's the thing. We want to see your vacation foods. We want you to brag about where you were and what you ate and why it was so good. And then we're going to kind of pitch you against each other at the end of the summer. We're going to pick one person who had the best meal and reward them with a $500 DoorDash gift card. So submit it at annaandraven.com. Don't forget to take pictures of your food when you're traveling.
0: You're walking by and you think that I'm just like she's breaking up with me or something because I'm just streaming tears from the fresh horseradish.
1: Yeah.
0: Oh, man. Mm-hmm. Very spicy.
1: Q102.

0: Northwest Georgia's number one Q102.
1: They could be hot. They could be cold. Anna and Raven play Am I Close?
2: We were so close! So close.
0: Celebrating America 250, and producer Justin is teaching us about all the historical things that we probably should have learned about in high school and middle school, but we kind of forgot, but we think we know.
3: Well, there's American lore, Anna. Things that, again, you hear about it and you go, I know totally what that's about. It has to do with the history of our country. But then when you start saying it out loud, somebody gives you the cock eye and goes, nope, that doesn't make sense.
0: Producer Justin, what is today's topic?
4: Today we are going to discuss the Louisiana Purchase.
3: Okay.
4: When was it? How did it come about? And what did it actually do?
0: Okay, so here's how it works. 30 seconds on the clock. Raven gets to talk about what he thinks happened. And then I also have 30 seconds to do the same. Raven, I'm going to be honest with you. I don't think I know this.
3: That's why you're going first this time.
0: Oh, gosh. All right, this is going to be embarrassing. I don't know why there's... I must have been absent that day. All right, on my mark, get set, go. Louisiana Purchase. We bought Louisiana.
3: Yeah.
0: That I'm 100% certain of. I'm assuming that the British owned it, and there was like some kind of situation where we were given an opportunity, like first right of refusal, and then we came forward and we said, yep, we'll take it, because it's awesome. And then we paid, like, my guess back then, it was probably like $7,000 for
3: it. A lot of money.
0: And it ended up being the greatest purchase of all time. The end.
3: Mm.
0: All right, 30 seconds on the clock. Go.
3: It was a long time ago. America was still a relatively young country, but we were going out there exploring into the West. But there was all sorts of stakes and claims out there. So I believe it was Jefferson put together a deal, or it was during his time put together a deal. The Louisiana Purchase more than doubled the size of the United States. It wasn't hundreds of thousands, and I think it was something like, it was in the millions. It was in the tens of millions. It was a huge amount for that day, but now when you hear it, you're like, it's like a building.
0: Time. All right, are we close?
4: Pretty close. Raven, again, pretty close. Not bad. Anna, you nailed it that they dangled the offer in front of us. It was Thomas Jefferson. The year was 1803. And the French controlled the territory of Louisiana. They had acquired it from Spain a few years before that. And the Port of New Orleans. The Port of New Orleans was going to duty all American cargo going in and out and up and down the Mississippi River. So Jefferson wanted to do something about that.
3: Everything was going to get mad expensive. Yep.
0: Right.
4: Meanwhile, Napoleon Bonaparte was trying to fend off a revolt in one of his other territories and trying to fund a war against the British. And so he was desperate for cash. So Jefferson had sent over some negotiators, including future President James Monroe, to work out a deal for rights to New Orleans. And while they were there, Napoleon said, you can have the entire territory because I don't even want to be in North America anymore.
0: Was it $7,000?
4: It was $15
3: million. $15 million.
0: You were a lot closer.
3: $15 million and $7 grand.
4: Yeah,
0: that's a lot of money.
3: We both won.
4: That was a lot of money. 3 cents per acre. But still, it was an incredibly low price.
0: Good deal.
4: But the U.S. still couldn't afford it. So the U.S. had to borrow money from British and Dutch banks in order to finance the whole project. But they were more than happy to help as long as it kept France out of the New World.
0: Interesting.
3: It was big, though. Doubled the size of the country.
4: And it's still that purchase, what originally was bought, still accounts for 26% of the U.S.
0: And that explains why New Orleans is so French.
3: Q102.
5: When the clouds roll in and the rain begins to fall,
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18: A heat advisory is in effect until 8 p.m. on this 4th of July. The high this afternoon near 96. The heat index around 105, adding humidity. As temperatures climb, there may be a few isolated showers and thunderstorms popping up from this afternoon into the evening, and then clear overnight with a low of 74. Another hot and humid day tomorrow to wrap up the weekend with afternoon thunderstorms at a high of 95, and then scattered thunderstorms Monday with a high of 93. I'm Jeff Marr from the Weather Channel.

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10: A heat advisory is in effect until 8 p.m. on this 4th of July. The high this afternoon near 96. The heat index around 105, adding humidity. As temperatures climb, there may be a few isolated showers and thunderstorms popping up from this afternoon into the evening, and then clear overnight with a low of 74. Another hot and humid day tomorrow to wrap up the weekend with afternoon thunderstorms at a high of 95, and then scattered thunderstorms Monday with a high of 93. I'm Jeff Marr from the Weather Channel. Q-1-0.

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10: A heat advisory is in effect until 8 p.m. on this 4th of July. The high this afternoon near 96. The heat index around 105, adding humidity. As temperatures climb, there may be a few isolated showers and thunderstorms popping up from this afternoon into the evening, and then clear overnight with a low of 74. Another hot and humid day tomorrow to wrap up the weekend with afternoon thunderstorms at a high of 95, and then scattered thunderstorms Monday with a high of 93. I'm Jeff Marr from the Weather Channel.

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19: weather. A heat advisory is in effect until 8 p.m. on this 4th of July. The high this afternoon near 96. The heat index around 105, adding the humidity. As temperatures climb, there may be a few isolated showers and thunderstorms popping up from this afternoon into the evening, and then clear overnight with a low of 74. Another hot and humid day tomorrow to wrap up the weekend with afternoon thunderstorms at a high of 95, and then scattered thunderstorms Monday with a high of 93. I'm Jeff Marr from the Weather Channel. Q102.

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11: A heat advisory is in effect until 8 p.m. on this 4th of July. The high this afternoon near 96. The heat index around 105, adding the humidity. As temperatures climb, there may be a few isolated showers and thunderstorms popping up from this afternoon into the evening, and then clear overnight with a low of 74. Another hot and humid day tomorrow to wrap up the weekend with afternoon thunderstorms at a high of 95, and then scattered thunderstorms Monday with a high of 93. I'm Jeff Marr from the Weather Channel.
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13: A heat advisory is in effect until 8 p.m. on this 4th of July. The high this afternoon near 96, the heat index around 105, adding humidity. As temperatures climb, there may be a few isolated showers and thunderstorms popping up from this afternoon into the evening, and then clear overnight with a low of 74. Another hot and humid day tomorrow to wrap up the weekend with afternoon thunderstorms at a high of 95, and then scattered thunderstorms Monday with a high of 93. I'm Jeff Marr from the Weather Channel.

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18: A heat advisory is in effect until 8 p.m. on this 4th of July. The high this afternoon near 96. The heat index around 105, adding humidity. As temperatures climb, there may be a few isolated showers and thunderstorms popping up from this afternoon into the evening, and then clear overnight with a low of 74. Another hot and humid day tomorrow to wrap up the weekend with afternoon thunderstorms at a high of 95, and then scattered thunderstorms Monday with a high of 93. I'm Jeff Marr from the Weather Channel.

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8: A heat advisory remains in effect until 8 p.m. Hot and humid for the rest of the afternoon on this 4th of July with an occasional thunderstorm. The high near 96, the heat index around 105, adding humidity. And still a slight chance for a shower thunderstorm into the evening. Overnight, the low should fall to 74. Early sun will be followed by afternoon storms tomorrow, the high of 95. And scattered thunderstorms Monday as the high approaches 93. I'm Jeff Marr from the Weather Channel. Q.

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8: A heat advisory is in effect until 8 p.m. on this 4th of July. The high this afternoon near 96. The heat index around 105, adding the humidity. As temperatures climb, there may be a few isolated showers and thunderstorms popping up from this afternoon into the evening, and then clear overnight with a low of 74. Another hot and humid day tomorrow to wrap up the weekend with afternoon thunderstorms at a high of 95, and then scattered thunderstorms Monday with a high of 93. I'm Jeff Marr from the Weather Channel. 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
13: A heat advisory remains in effect until 8 p.m. Hot and humid for the rest of the afternoon on this 4th of July with an occasional thunderstorm. The high near 96, the heat index around 105, adding humidity. And still a slight chance for a shower thunderstorm into the evening. Overnight, the low should fall to 74. Early sun will be followed by afternoon storms tomorrow, the high of 95. And scattered thunderstorms Monday as the high approaches 93. I'm Jeff Marr from the Weather Channel.

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12: A heat advisory remains in effect until 8 p.m. Hot and humid for the rest of the afternoon.

Noon on this 4th of July with an occasional thunderstorm. The high near 96, the heat index around 105, adding humidity. And still a slight chance for a shower thunderstorm into the evening. Overnight, the low should fall to 74. Early sun will be followed by afternoon storms tomorrow, the high of 95. And scattered thunderstorms Monday as the high approaches 93. I'm Jeff Marr from the Weather Channel. Q1.

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16: A heat advisory remains in effect until 8 p.m. Hot and humid for the rest of the afternoon on this 4th of July with an occasional thunderstorm. The high near 96, the heat index around 105, adding humidity. And still a slight chance for a shower thunderstorm into the evening. Overnight, the low should fall to 74. Early sun will be followed by afternoon storms tomorrow, the high of 95. And scattered thunderstorms Monday as the high approaches 93. I'm Jeff Marr from the Weather Channel. Q-1-0.

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10: A heat advisory remains in effect until 8 p.m. Hot and humid for the rest of the afternoon on this 4th of July with an occasional thunderstorm. The high near 96, the heat index around 105, adding humidity. And still a slight chance for a shower thunderstorm into the evening. Overnight, the low should fall to 74. Early sun will be followed by afternoon storms tomorrow, the high of 95. And scattered thunderstorms Monday as the high approaches 93. I'm Jeff Marr from the Weather Channel.

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2: A heat advisory remains in effect until 8 p.m. Hot and humid for the rest of the afternoon on this 4th of July with an occasional thunderstorm. The high near 96, the heat index around 105, adding humidity. And still a slight chance for a shower or thunderstorm into the evening. Overnight, the low should fall to 74. Early sun will be followed by afternoon storms tomorrow, the high of 95. And scattered thunderstorms Monday as the high approaches 93. I'm Jeff Marr from the Weather Channel. Q-102.

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5: A heat advisory remains in effect until 8 p.m. Hot and humid for the rest of the afternoon on this 4th of July with an occasional thunderstorm. The high near 96, the heat index around 105, adding humidity. And still a slight chance for a shower thunderstorm into the evening. Overnight, the low should fall to 74. Early sun will be followed by afternoon storms tomorrow, the high of 95. And scattered thunderstorms Monday as the high approaches 93. I'm Jeff Marr from the Weather Channel.

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12: A heat advisory remains in effect until 8 p.m. Hot and humid for the rest of the afternoon on this 4th of July with an occasional thunderstorm. The high near 96, the heat index around 105, adding humidity. And still a slight chance for a shower thunderstorm into the evening. Overnight, the low should fall to 74. Early sun will be followed by afternoon storms tomorrow, the high of 95. And scattered thunderstorms Monday as the high approaches 93. I'm Jeff Marr from the Weather Channel.

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9: We'll say farewell to that heat advisory for now. It's going to get hot again on Sunday.

Stray shower, thunderstorm possible, mostly clear, low 74. Sunday, mostly sunny, high around 95. Heat index is high as 104. Chance for some late day showers and storms. Sunday night, we could see those showers and storms. Partly cloudy, low 73. Showers and thunderstorms are likely for Monday. Jeff Eno from the Weather Channel.

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1: When the clouds roll in and the rain begins to fall,
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11: Let's drop that heat advisory as we go throughout the night here with maybe some stray showers and thunderstorms. Mostly clear. We'll fall back to 74. Now we go back to around 95 Sunday. Heat index as high as 104. And we're looking at chances for late day showers and storms. Mostly sunny skies. Sunday night, we could see some showers and storms. Partly cloudy, low 73. Jeff Eno from the Weather Channel.

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12: A heat advisory remains in effect until 8 p.m. Hot and humid for the rest of the afternoon on this 4th of July with an occasional thunderstorm. The high near 96, the heat index around 105, adding humidity. And still a slight chance for a shower thunderstorm into the evening. Overnight, the low should fall to 74. Early sun will be followed by afternoon storms tomorrow, the high of 95. And scattered thunderstorms Monday as the high approaches 93. I'm Jeff Marr from the Weather Channel. 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
4: We'll say farewell to that heat advisory for now. It's going to get hot again on Sunday. Stray shower, thunderstorm possible, mostly clear, low 74. Sunday, mostly sunny, high around 95. Heat index is high as 104. Chance for some late day showers and storms. Sunday night, we could see those showers and storms. Partly cloudy, low 73. Showers and thunderstorms are likely for Monday. Jeff Eno from the Weather Channel. Q-102.

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4: Let's drop that heat advisory as we go throughout the night here with maybe some stray showers and thunderstorms. Mostly clear. We'll fall back to 74. Now we go back to around 95 Sunday. Heat index as high as 104. And we're looking at chances for late day showers and storms. Mostly sunny skies. Sunday night, we could see some showers and storms. Partly cloudy. Low 73. Jeff Eno from the Weather Channel.

like 10,000 spoons when all you need is a knife. 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And isn't it ironic?

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15: weather. We'll say farewell to that heat advisory for now. It's going to get hot again on Sunday. Stray shower, thunderstorm possible, mostly clear, low 74. Sunday, mostly sunny, high around 95. Heat index is high as 104. Chance for some late day showers and storms. Sunday night, we could see those showers and storms. Partly cloudy, low 73. Showers and thunderstorms are likely for Monday. Jeff Eno from the Weather Channel. Q1.

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5: Let's drop that heat advisory as we go throughout the night here with maybe some stray showers and thunderstorms. Mostly clear. We'll fall back to 74. Now we go back to around 95 Sunday. Heat index as high as 104. And we're looking at chances for late day showers and storms. Mostly sunny skies. Sunday night, we could see some showers and storms. Partly cloudy, low 73. Jeff Eno from the Weather Channel.
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7: We'll say farewell to that heat advisory for now. It's going to get hot again on Sunday. Stray shower, thunderstorm possible, mostly clear, low 74. Sunday, mostly sunny, high around 95. Heat index is high as 104. Chance for some late day showers and storms. Sunday night, we could see those showers and storms. Partly cloudy, low 73. Showers and thunderstorms are likely for Monday. Jeff Eno from the Weather Channel. Q-102.

0: We're coming back with more of your continuous favorites on Q102. 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
13: Let's drop that heat advisory as we go throughout the night here with maybe some stray showers and thunderstorms. Mostly clear. We'll fall back to 74. Now we go back to around 95 Sunday. Heat index as high as 104. And we're looking at chances for late day showers and storms. Mostly sunny skies. Sunday night, we could see some showers and storms. Partly cloudy, low 73. Jeff Eno from the Weather Channel. 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
4: Mostly clear. The stray showers and storms winding down will fall back to the mid-70s. Sunday, got a feeling we'll see another advisory. We'll get up to around 95, mostly sunny. Heat index around 104. Later in the day, chance for showers and storms. Sunday night, we could see those showers and storms, mainly before 10 p.m. Partly cloudy, low 73. Showers and thunderstorms likely Monday. Jeff Eno from the Weather Channel.

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2: Mostly clear. We'll fall back to the mid-70s, and those showers and storms winding down. Anything left over for Sunday, chance for late-day showers and storms. Mostly sunny and 95, heat index around 104. Sunday night, chance for those showers and thunderstorms into the latter part of the evening. Partly cloudy, low 73. And then by the afternoon Monday, showers and thunderstorms are likely. Jeff Eno from the Weather Channel. Q-1-0.

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9: weather. Let's drop that heat advisory as we go throughout the night here with maybe some stray showers and thunderstorms. Mostly clear. We'll fall back to 74. Now we go back to around 95 Sunday. Heat index as high as 104. And we're looking at chances for late day showers and storms. Mostly sunny skies. Sunday night, we could see some showers and storms. Partly cloudy, low 73. Jeff Eno from the Weather Channel.

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2: Mostly clear. The stray showers and storms winding down. We'll fall back to the mid-70s. Sunday, got a feeling we'll see another advisory. We'll get up to around 95, mostly sunny. Heat index around 104. Later in the day, chance for showers and storms. Sunday night, we could see those showers and storms, mainly before 10 p.m. Partly cloudy, low 73. Showers and thunderstorms likely Monday. Jeff Eno from the Weather Channel.
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9: weather. Mostly clear. We'll fall back to the mid-70s and those showers and storms winding down. Anything left over? For Sunday, chance for late day showers and storms. Mostly sunny and 95, heat index around 104. Sunday night, chance for those showers and thunderstorms into the latter part of the evening. Partly cloudy, low 73. And then by the afternoon Monday, showers and thunderstorms are likely. Jeff Eno from the Weather Channel. 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
0: 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It's the way we do Proud Mary.
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1: Hey, this is Ann from Cartersville. Will you play California Dreamin', the Mamas and the Papas? Thank you.